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0: Academy Events with BJ Production and Punch Records presents the Height of Fire Tour, featuring the return of the Fireman, King Shango, the Prophet, K Bolton, and the Messenger, Luciano. Book now for Sunday, 20th of September at the O2 Academy, Brixton. The Prophet and the Messenger, two reggae giants on one stage for one unmissable epic night. You are strongly advised to book your tickets now.

0: Hi, babe. What's happening?
1: Have you heard that Faces are doing bottomless drinks?
0: I know. I nearly fell over when I heard.
1: It's Peter Terry and Helen Bradshaw's payback party. They're doing bottomless house drinks, including Courvoisier and mixers, from midnight till 2 a.m. for just £30, including admission.
0: I heard their special birthday packages for six or more people with cake, Prosecco, and free entry for the birthday person.
1: We better book now.
0: Yeah. Friday, the 9th of October, it's Peter Terry and Helen Bradshaw's payback party.
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0: Hi, my name is Giovanni Modu, along with my sister Amoya Modu and Donna Modu, and we would like to say
1: it starts with you. You, the youths of the community, let's head for a brighter future and open our eyes. Say no to guns, no to knives, no to drugs, and yes to life. Go!

0: Yeah, we. Hi, this is Black Slate. 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
1: Academy Events with BJ Production and Punch Records presents the Height of Fire Tour, featuring the return of the Fireman, King Shango, the Prophet, Capleton, and the Messenger, Luciano. Book now for Sunday, 20th of September at the O2 Academy, Brixton. The Prophet and the Messenger, two reggae giants on one stage for one unmissable epic night. You are strongly advised to book your ticket

0: feels a...
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1: I know. I nearly fell over when I heard.
2: It's Peter Terry and Helen Bradshaw's payback party. 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
1: I heard their special birthday packages for six or more people, with cake, Prosecco, and free entry for the birthday person.
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1: Yeah. 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
1: Academy Events with BJ Production and Punch Records presents the Height of Fire Tour, featuring the return of the Fireman, King Shango, the Prophet, K Bolton, and the Messenger, Luciano. Book now for Sunday, 20th of September at the O2 Academy, Brixton. The Prophet and the Messenger, two reggae giants on one stage for one unmissable epic night. You are strongly advised to book your tickets now. Go to

0: Hi, babe. What's happening?
1: Have you heard that Faces are doing bottomless drinks?
0: I know. I nearly fell over when I heard.
1: It's Peter Terry and Helen Bradshaw's payback party. They're doing bottomless house drinks, including Courvoisier and mixers, from midnight till 2 a.m. for just £30, including admission.
0: I heard there's special birthday packages for six or more people, with cake, Prosecco, and free entry for the birthday person.
1: We better book now.
0: Yeah. Friday, the 9th of October, is Peter Terry and Helen Bradshaw's payback party.
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1: Hi, my name is Giovanni Modu, along with my sister Amoya Modu and Donna Modu, and we would like to say,
2: 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Go!

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Hi, this is Vivian Jones saying bless up all the massive. I love it like that. Respect.

0: Yeah, we. Hi, this is Black Slate. 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
1: Academy Events with BJ Production and Punch Records presents the Height of Fire Tour, featuring the return of the Fireman, King Shango, the Prophet, K-Pultan, and the Messenger, Luciano. Book now for Sunday, 20th of September at the O2 Academy, Brixton. The Prophet and the Messenger, two reggae giants on one stage for one unmissable epic night. You are strongly advised to

0: Hi, babe. What's happening?
1: Have you heard that Faces are doing bottomless drinks?
0: I know. I nearly fell over when I heard.
1: It's Peter Terry and Helen Bradshaw's payback party. They're doing bottomless house drinks, including Courvoisier and mixers, from midnight till 2 a.m. for just £30, including admission.
0: I heard their special birthday packages for six or more people, with cake, Prosecco, and free entry for the birthday person.
1: We better book now.
0: Yeah. Friday, the 9th of October, it's Peter Terry and Helen Bradshaw's payback party.
1: At Faces, Cranbrook Road, IG26LE, from 10:30 till 3 a.m., last entry 1 a.m.
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1: Hi, my name is Giovanni Modu, along with my sister Amoya Modu and Donna Modu, and we would like to say
2: it starts with you. You, the youth of the community, let's head for a brighter future and open our eyes. Say no to guns, no to knives, no to drugs, and yes to life.
0: Hear me a cinema name if you know say a conscious FM we say, you know, the big bad station. Hear me, man? Baby boom, they get a rebel representing, you know, me I say keep it locked, don't move that dial, you know, to the world.
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1: 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K-Pultan and Luciano. 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
3: Hi, babe. What's happening?
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3: 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I nearly fell over when I heard.
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1: Academy Events with BJ Production and Punch Records presents the Height of Fire Tour, featuring the return of the Fireman, King Shango, the Prophet, K-Bolton, and the Messenger, Luciano. Book now for Sunday, 20th of September at the O2 Academy, Brixton. The Prophet and the Messenger, two reggae giants on one stage for one unmissable epic night. You are strongly advised to book your tickets now.

0: Hi, babe. What's happening?
1: Have you heard that Faces are doing bottomless drinks?
0: I know. I nearly fell over when I heard.
1: It's Peter Terry and Helen Bradshaw's payback party. They're doing bottomless house drinks, including Courvoisier and mixers, from midnight till 2 a.m. for just 30 quid, including admission.
0: I heard their special birthday packages for six or more people, with cake, Prosecco, and free entry for the birthday person.
1: We better book now.
0: Yeah. Friday, the 9th of October, it's Peter Terry and Helen Bradshaw's payback party.
1: At Faces Cranbrook Road, IG26LE, from 10:30 till 3 a.m. Last entry, 1 a.m.
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1: This one's entitled Freedom, dedicated to the whole entire world. Coming from Una, Grams, Peter, Luce, and Mr. Mojo, Morgan.

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1: government.
2: Hi, my name is Giovanni Model, along with my sister Amoya Model and Dana Model, and we would like to say
3: it starts with you. You, the youth of the community. Let's head for a brighter future and open our eyes. Say no to guns, no to knives, no to drugs, and yes to life.
1: Government.

3. And that simply translated means praises to the creation. Yes, yeah, yeah, yeah. Wow, yes, yeah, just completed my early grand rising stretches. Hopefully you're doing yours as well as we commence our workout session. Yes, yeah, yeah. Yes, yes. Akwaba, another word meaning welcome to your positive and progressive grand rising stretch. Broadcast your stretch show, your grand rising progressive stretch show. Yeah, yeah, yeah. You're with me, your lovable nuisance Chancellor D, alongside Giant Tiny, my traveling companion. Yeah, my carbon neutral traveling companion. Yes, yeah, yeah. Remember, when we rise, we always, you should be, as you rise, as you crack your eyes open for another grand rising. Yeah, we don't do that morning thing. Yeah, we should be saying affirmations similar to this or even more powerful. Here's a basic one we always say for all our progressive stretch listeners. I am one with first frequency. I am one with the first thought idea. I am one with the firstborn people. And I am one with the only one. And then we say Ashe, which simply translated means, and so it is. Giving thanks more than thanks. If you're doing your squats, remember, don't forget to breathe, pace yourself, keep that back straight. If you already moved on to your press-ups, yeah, remember, pace yourself and focus on your breathing. If you're just still in your bed, remember, we can work out whilst we're in, before we even get out of the bed. Simple exercise, just push your bottom against the wall and put your legs up in the air. Take some big, deep breaths in through your nose and out through your mouth. If you got the strength, you can push your legs apart or bring one leg or keep your heel on the wall and bring

a thumbs up emoji coming from Marilyn. 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Yeah, they're busy doing their chair yoga, limbering up their temples, which is their bodies. A great big Cadillac. I don't drive a Cadillac. I've got a sunroof, though. 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I've got a loudspeaker rigged up.

Scene with the gangster lean. Yeah. Gotta say a big got another big thumbs up. Coming from Mum Brooklyn. Yeah, she's saying, yeah, that's the perfect song to rock the newborns. And a big shout out to all the mums and dads soothing the newborns, or maybe playing with the newborns, or changing the newborns, or working out, exercising with the newborns, or just spending time with the newborns. Yes, a nice soothing track. Yeah, hopefully they're not teething. And if they are teething, yeah, melons and cucumber or cucumbers, really good for that teething, and plus, yeah, especially the cucumbers, highly alkaline. So, yeah, you're giving your child good nutrients, as well as, yeah, soothing their slight burden of those teeth breaking through. Yes, yeah. Many people doing all kind of exercises, chair yoga, stretching, squats, press-ups, I'm not really a runner. I walk, I prefer to walk, but all our joggers out there, grand rising to you. Dr. Oliver, he's a jogger and stuff, Yeah, well, he's not even a jogger. He's a sprint. He's a marathon runner. Yeah, just thinking of that wears me out. Yes, yeah. Weather-wise, the weatherman is predicting a predicted high for today of 12 degrees over the London and UK skyline. Maximum high of 12. Maximum high of about 15 degrees, actually. Yeah, though they're predicting cloud cover. You can still see the moon trying to set and stuff, Yeah, full moon as well. Yes, yeah, they said that it was the the harvest moon, or was it red moon or something like that? It wasn't red anyway, but yeah, it's like a sign for, season change or something, the first super moon, they claim, of this year, and there's a couple more coming. Yes, yeah. No matter the weather, could be stormy, bright sunshine, wherever your musical environment is, we've

0: The Wester Street Boys, and we've got this. Yeah, I got to say a grand rising to all those who took part and tuned in to the Rubber Dub Football Review. Yesterday evening. Yeah, part of the Wordology show hosted by Jammers, along with Rubber Dub Football Review panel. Prince Elijah, Stevie Marshall, didn't have a young Luke yesterday, Jammers, as well as myself and Edison. Yeah, Edison completing the Wordologies part of the Jammers program as well. Yes, yeah, and all those who phoned in. A couple of disgruntled football fans, you know, people phoning in to defend their team and stuff. We do it all again next Ujima Day. Remember, we have changed the names of the days, therefore giving them a better purpose and a better direction, more than like this guessing of what we're supposed to do. Like today, it's Ujima Day, spelt UJAMAA, and it means Ujima means cooperative economics. In other words, to build and maintain our own stores, shops, boutiques, and other businesses, and to profit from them together. Yeah, supporting all our stores and such delightful places that we're running. You know, yeah, keep that pound in our, you know, circulate it within our community like other communities do. Yes, yeah, that's what Ujima is all about, you know. One day I go and help you build your house or paint your garden fence. The next day you come over to my place as well as the rest of the community and do likewise whatever chores I need to do, like, yeah, help build my house. And then the following day we all go to another community members. You know, that is what Ujima is all about. One hand washing the other. Time for some fun facts.
1: Well, time for some fun facts about the Caribbean. St. Lucia is where you'll find the world's only drive-through volcano. Please be aware that it is not advisable for you to jump inside one of the boiling craters. Can you believe it? Only 2% of the Caribbean's numerous islands are inhabited. 80% of Haitians are Roman Catholic, 16% are Protestants, and 4% others. Voodoo is often practiced alongside Christianity. Jamaica had both electricity and running water before the United States. The population of Montserrat is only 4,500 following the volcanic eruption of 1995. At that time, the population was 10,000. However, many have since relocated to Britain, where they were granted British citizenship. The Caribbean is definitely a wondrous place. I'm Coco Bead. Thanks for listening.
0: And many anks, more than thanks, going out to you, Coco Bead. Big, big balloon in the afternoon. Yeah, in Coco Bead's country. She's over there in Japan. It's 15, well, yeah, it's almost a quarter to 4 p.m. Yes, and if you just rose and you just heard that time check, don't panic. Coco Bead is in the Japan region of this conscience planet. We've got 16 minutes before the brand new hour, 44 minutes after the previous hour, whichever time zone you are in. Now it's time for your Soca Tonic, medically proven to boost your immune system because it makes your cells vibrate at a faster rate. Just hearing your Soca Tonic, therefore boosting your immune system. So just hearing it, and let alone rocking it or getting down to some Dipso Calypso, yeah, is definitely good for you. And we've had that verified by some medical professionals on this program whilst we did our herbal reasoning. So yeah, time for our Soca Tonic.

0: Born With It. Yeah, Alison Hines and Born With It, part of our Soca Tonic for this Ujamaa Grand Rising. And we're rising grandly.
1: Since it make running a million and one yellow day. Eh? When you get our one.
0: The 24-hour. 24-hour rhythm. Yeah, incidentally, yeah, we have a little message, an event, what Sister Shanice is holding. We'll have a little word from her a little bit later on, as well as we have the consumption revolution, focusing on some stuff that you put in your tum-tum that is beneficial.
1: What sense it make running a million and one yellow day? Eh?
0: Here's Chris Kennedy for you.
1: I want...

0: Yeah, yeah, yeah. Time for some Afro, some more Afro facts.
1: Guess what? Jamaica is on not a reef, a literal geological giant hidden beneath the Caribbean Sea. Some people train for months to climb a mountain, but Jamaicans be like,
2: Roger, me dip on this from a barn.
1: What you call beach in Jamaica is really the top of a sleeping colossus that stretches deep into the earth's crust. So technically, when you're sunbathing in the grill or sipping coconut water in Ocho Rios, you're literally on top of a mountain. Scientists call it a seamount. I call it paradise. Just imagine what's hiding underneath us. Ancient rock, volcanic power, untouched history. So the next time someone says Jamaica small, tell them we may seem little, but we're Talawa.
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1: London, it's me, Oliver, here to tell you about another blockbuster for the October Black History Month celebration with the most hilariously funny play to date, Where There's a Will, There's a Criminal, starring me, Oliver Samuels, and the full cast from Yard. 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We're going to make a laugh, so tell no belly bus.
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Show.

Negus niggies, kings and queens, the youths are our future, so let's boost our future, listen to our future, play music from our future, by our future, because the youth them are the future. Yes, Chancellor.

0: them, they're boring.
1: Yeah, what we tell them, Chancellor D, the youths are future. So let us boost our future. Listen to our future. Play music from our future. By our future. Kawa, the youth, them, our the future.
2: Just wanna tell ya.
1: Yeah, last time.

It's amazing because what they try to push off as hate and terrorism is domestic. And it's right before our eyes as if we don't see it.

0: is something that you don't want. See, you can't obtain enough planes and tanks to get you out of what you're in with God.
1: The Neighborhood Watch and Warfare, believe it or not. Yes, yeah. Before that, we had a couple from Emotive Frequency telling you that they're not procrastinating. The stage is already set for them. Yes, playing some sounds from our future, by our future, for our future, giving our young artists, our up-and-coming, you know, singers, rappers, spoken word artists, players of instruments, producers, all our young and budding creatives a platform so that we can share, you know, what they're doing and sharing the joy and the wisdom, you know. So yeah, hopefully making our music, you know, superb already. So superb, I guess. Yes, yeah. Here's another one of our future, young Theo Brown. And this one is called Your Mindset. Do you have a Ujamaa mindset this rising? It's Ujamaa Day. The day of cooperative economics is when we...

0: Yeah, you know, one hand washes the other, you know, as the old people would say. And if you don't know what that term means, it's always good to talk with our elders, our uncles, our granduncles, grandparents, as well as all our elders as well. Yes, yeah. One hand washing the other. In other words, you help me today, tomorrow, I help you. And that help comes in all manners of forms, you know, whether it be educational help, physical help, even financial wealth, you know. That's why, you know, and if you want to know about one of the systems of Ujamaa, ask your parents, them, or your uncles, or the whole family, or even the community members that you know. Ask them and ask them to explain how a partner runs. That's a super Ujamaa system. Or you can, if you got one of those uncles or aunts who run sound systems, ask them what is a true sound system. Yes, what is a true sound system? Yes, all words operated in operative, if you use that word, sound system, on this Ujamaa day. Yes, it's good to talk. That's why we play sounds from our future by our future. Theo Brown and Mindset.
1: Mindset.
2: Just me.
1: Is it?
0: Is it? I see it.
1: For nothing, South London, I was born and raised. Can't sue a state, but many wanna walk away from the life they live, but the land still rings and the streets still calling your name. Gotta put every-

aspiration. 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I got no time and I have no patience. Negative vibes, that's contagious. 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That have been mad with me for ages. And it's so sad to see such hatred. But I just happily embrace it. When it's at the back of me, thankfully, I just look back and appreciate it. They actually have to cheat. Can the audacity to fake it? Back to reality, let's face it. Really got a plan to lead the matrix. I don't want a salary that's basic. I ain't really that too keen on wages. But if you have a dream, then chase it. They ain't gonna guarantee you make it. But they have a strategy in place. I'm trying to be financially creative. That's a right mindset. Better get your life in check. Little Jenna, mind your step. When you're living life on edge. Why's my man vets? Bad man see the eye then red. Live life in a time for stress. I am blessed. Mine, got the right mindset. Gotta make the right steps. Gotta make the mind right. Why my man vets? Bad man see the eye then red.

0: Think that you can't make it, chase it, and start believing in it. Face it, change it, just don't waste it. Take your chances, achieve and win it. I got a top tier ting OT, I don't even beat, I just reason with it. Lifestyle into these streets, it comes with a grief. Make you pull out the weed and bill it. I need a minute. I need a moment of silence for all of those. I lost the life to the violence, I call my bros. And I just give them the guidance, cause mindset is key in the way to survive in this life in the streets that were all advertising it. Right when the life ends from all of the fighting, your mind isn't right if you think it's exciting.
1: That's a right mindset. Better get your life in check. The urge in the mind just step. When you're living life on edge. Why's my man vets? Bad mind say that I had in red. Live life in a time for stress.

0: Bad man said that I done read. 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S, Y, and Z.
1: Got to have the right mindset. Yes, that's young Theo Brown. Yes, and talking about mindset, when we step out on our travels out there on the gravel, remember, we step out to win, and we're heading to coming back in our musical environments, winning. Yes, yeah, that's the right mindset. And also, I've got a guide for the way that stop and search will be done by the police. Remember that this does not cover all the law, but gives you a snapshot of your rights in the event that you are stopped and searched or stopped and questions. There's two of them. What is a stop and account? A stop and account, that's where the police stop you in public, in a public place, but do not go on to search you. Yes, yeah. Although a police officer or a police constable or community support constable might stop and chat with you for many reasons, including being sociable. Yeah, just being nice, you know. You know, there is one and two. Let's be honest. Come on. Yeah, I'm not going to joke about it. Yeah. This becomes a stop and account if the police asks, what are you doing? Why are you in an area or where are you going? What you are carrying? That's all a reason for a stop and account. Yes, yeah. And you should ask them. Remember, you don't have to answer any police questions unless, you know, they place you under arrest, and then you should only give your name and address and your legal counsel or contacts. But you should be asking, once you have a police encounter, is this a stop and account or stop and search? And remember now, you know, if they ask you what you are doing, why you are in an area, where you are going, or what you are carrying, these are all goes under the category as stop and account. Yes, and you can just politely say no comment if you don't want to. Yes, because they do take that information, all the labels, the name brands that you're wearing, they jot that down regarding you, your date of birth, if you let them know that, where you're going, where you're coming from. They sell that back to the same places you're going or coming from, usually the shops and the marketing companies, and you don't get a penny of that. So unless the deal is right, I would always say no comment, no matter what they say or what they try to push out of you. They should chat to me nice. Another young future top artist, she goes by the name of Tosh Alexander. She says chat to me nice. If you want my attention, yes, and my true devotion, chat to me nice.

0: Just cash, so we have a big up. Don't be proud. Just cash, so we have a big up. Bumpy Brown ain't no clown around town. Tony Bad Man. Just catch ya. Blaze the torch on the fire. Kevin Dangerous. In the most high God we put our trust. Owen Isaac, a.k.a. Zaki. Girl, I'm loving like selfish with hockey. Chance of D. And the boy violate, but no more without cup of tea. This is Bertus. And Babylon cannot hurt us. So I introduce a big tune on him, Fastlane. Antsman.
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0: solution. 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There's a only us choose one.
1: Yeah, man.
2: Moving into the consumption zone, consumption revolution zone of your Irie Ujamaa Grand Rising Stretch broadcast for this rising. Yes, and the consumption revolution is here to nudge you, prompt you, to even drag you out of the caves, or force you to think before you consume. Yes, yeah, think to before you put something in that tum-tum of yours. Think to do, exercise that beautiful temple, which is your body of yours. Think to keep your mindset positive and progressive. And we kick off the consumption revolution, also prompting to you to source your own food. So this one's going out to all our cultivators out there on this conscious planet, whether you're cultivating your pots, your microgreens on the windowsill, your garden pots, your front or back garden, your allotments, and even our farmers feeding the nations, not forgetting, because they help the market vendors and the market customers, and keep the whole food chain going and growing properly. And if you're a cultivator, don't forget to take your children with you as well. Yes, yeah, yeah, you impart so much.
1: Yeah, man.
2: Reaping what you sow. Chronics, Exile album.

Spanish Town, Spanish Town, Jamaica. And when I say lyrics in soccer, when I say big respect to all farmers, scene, and big respect to all original DJ scene. Nicodemus and Red and Galaxy scene. When I say big up Dr. Early B scene, when I say Bourbon and say a word, and when I say big respect to legendary Super Cat scene. Chama!

0: Electronics and Markets. Yes, going out with a big shout, going out to all our early risers, especially our market vendors, our farmers and cultivators sorting out their gardens and stuff like that. Yes, yeah, yeah. As well as, gone out of my head, actually, you know. Yes, yeah, yeah. As well as the customers as well. Yes, supporting the markets. Yes, yes, we support anyhow we can. Yes, yeah, in any way, any which way we can, for real. Yes, yeah. Remember now, your health is your number one wealth is your health. Therefore, your health is your wealth. Yes, so take that in mind. And that includes increasing our power daily, and that's doing things like exercise. Doing things like exercise, that's part of your consumption revolution regime. As a consumption revolutionist, yes, yeah, we should be, yes, yeah, yeah, you know, daily we should be doing that as well, just so that we just make sure our temples are in tip top condition. Yes, yeah, yeah, yeah, just to make sure our temples are in tip-top condition. Just have a listen to this, talking about exercise and keeping our body physically fit. Have a listen to this. I'm actually doing this, you know, and I got to admit, yes, you know, after the aches and pains and the, you know, soreness and stuff, you know, I'm getting to like that, you know. Yes, yeah, yeah, yeah. Just kind of look forward to doing it every rising. Have a listen to this.
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0: There you have it. Yes, yeah. Just doing 50 press-ups every day, and they say for a short period of time. I actually took up the 90-day 100 press-ups for 90 days challenge, you know. That was last year, and after 90 days, yes, yeah, yeah, I kind of look forward to it, I got to admit, and I've added to it. I now do 100 squats and 100 sit-ups and all that. Yes, yeah. And remember, if you'd like to take up that challenge, you have the full sun rising as well as sun setting, you know, so you have 24 hours, basically, or just under, you know, if you want to do it scientifically, you know. You have 24 hours to do, though, take up that exercise challenge, so you can break it up, you know, in, you know, stages, maybe 20-20 or 10-10 or 5-5, even 1-1 for the whole day, long as you reach a target. And you don't have to, you know, you can set your own target to become a consumption revolutionist for real.
2: 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Improve your health.
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3: Freedom from disease and abnormality, because you don't want to have this stuff affecting your reality. Come on.

0: 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So eat complete. 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That's well advised for real tip-top food consumption. Yes, yeah, yeah. Once again, let's read that again properly. 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Every 28 days, your skin replaces itself. 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Your bones, 10 years. And your temple, which is your body, makes these new cells from the food that you consume. The stuff you put in your tum-tum, food you eat. Yes, yeah. So what you eat literally becomes you, and you have a choice in what you are made of. Like that quote from that folk for you folks from Dr. Jacobo Oliver, who states live food gives you live cells. Dead food, guess what that gives you? Dead cells.
1: Change your thinking, improve your health, make it your wealth. Join the consumption revolution.
0: And again, you have a choice in what you are made of. If you combine that as a true revolutionist will do with exercise, well, yeah, yeah. It's the full 100. Parents, if you're not too sure of the slangs that I'm using, you know, yes, you could ask your children. Again, it's good to talk. It's healthy, which, enhances your true wealth. Again, your health. General Degree telling us about the body workout.

0: Daily we must increase our powers. Yes, yes, yeah, yeah. And if you take the word, each letter from the word powers, that gives you your plants. Daily we must increase our plants' uses as well as consumption. That provides us with our electrolytes, vitamins, minerals, antioxidants, as well as plant pigments. Yes, yeah, yeah. That's pigments, colors, basically. The O in powers, that's for that provides us with our oxygen and omegas. Yes, yeah. Daily we must increase them, and that's vital for our cellular respiration and essential fatty acids. Because remember, some of those fatty acids our temples does not produce. So yeah, we have to add them and stuff, you know, as well as many minerals, well, a few minerals as well. Yes, yeah. The W in power stands for water. Yeah, daily our hydration is key to melanin health, so drink structured water a lot more than yesterday. Yes, yeah. The E in powers means exercise. Yes, yeah. Because our temples, our bodies love movement. Electron flow gives you energy, gives you good electron flow, energy and movement. Yes, and simply because our temples love it. Yes, and the R in powers, the R stands for rest. And whilst we rest, our temples, our beautiful bodies replenish themselves, rejuvenate themselves, as well as repair and stay in rhythm. Yes, which is very important. And the S in powers is for sunlight, in particular UVB sun rays. Yes, yeah. And daily, we must increase them. Yes, daily we have to increase them for nice longevity and comfortability. Yes, we know more of this dis-ease.
1: As long as the fruits are ripe and ready, and your mask gets steady, ciao.

0: 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I did dessert, main course and the starter. 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
1: Yes, many angst more than thanks. 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Yeah, full joy. This Ojama, remember the mindset, stepping out to win, coming in, winning.
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0: Here's Dondre Archer, and he's all, you know, yeah, he tells us, which we always echo on your Grand Rising Stretch, that we don't pamper ourselves enough. And yeah, a little bit later on, you do have that opportunity that this radio broadcast provides. Yes, that's directly after the herbal break coming up, after the final one out of the consumption revolution bag for today.
1: One, two,
0: Dondre Archer.
1: One.
0: Love your body.
2: 30 minutes activity daily.
0: Just 30 minutes activity daily.
1: Two.

0: before the brand new hour, 59 minutes after the previous hour. Yeah. Remember, we are worldwide webbing, so can't get too specific with that. Don't forget to get, make your smartphone smart. Get that list of e-numbers, those many ingredients on our food-like packages that are just, you know, so long that they have to code them down just to fit on the packaging of the foods that we are buying and consuming. Yes, yeah, but you can get your, make your smartphone smart. It is available worldwide. Yeah, so we can get that list of e-numbers, all those coded ingredients, and then we can do some further research and dig up and find out that whether these ingredients, these e-numbers, are good for us, you know. Then we can make a even more indetermined decision, or more informed decision, whether to save our financial wealth, you know, and yeah, save our gold, actually, we should be saving, as well as increase our physical and bodily wealth, you know, which is our health. Yes, your health is your main wealth. Change your thinking, and yeah, hopefully, yeah, we've got a few more who have signed up on this Ujamaa Rising. We're going for a herbal break now. What herbal tea you're getting? Yes, yeah. I'm heading for some blue vervain tea. Yeah, I like that one. Yes, yeah. Brewed in my favorite brewing pot. Yes, yeah. After the break, we'll be taking that journey across the language barrier. A perfect time, or good excuse, for us to pamper ourselves, take our own personal breaks, relax, you know. Don't have to eat no food with it. It doesn't go too that long, you know. But yeah, especially those sitting around in stationary positions, whether that be driving or not. That's after the herbal break, where you may hear a version, instrumental, a rhythm track, or a dub one. Yes, yeah, and it's a good, and also we'll be eliminating language. See you after the herbal break. This is your Grand Rising Ujamaa Progressive Stretch.
1: 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Who I tell you that? Not just on them, man. Go on with the thing you done. Pam!
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2: Hey, my youth. Give me a little piece of treble, a little mid, and a whole heap of bass. That's how we roll.

coming on my flat, you see me big speaker box. On the turntable, sugar miner. Fling your coat on the big settee back. Turn up the rhythm, make call away rock. It's always good for us to just throw language to the curb so that we can full joy our great musicians in action playing that earth vibrating frequency. It's also a good excuse for all our current DJs, singers, rappers, spoken word artists, wannabe players of instruments, producers, writers, and all creatives to practice their talents whilst we take a little version excursion. Sometimes you hear a rhythm track. Sometimes you hear an instrumental. Sometimes you hear a dubwise, and sometimes you just, but it's always good, our great musicians in action playing that earth vibrating, inspiring, healing frequency as well. Yes, and if you look into the science of reggae, you will find that statement to be true talk, as we call it. Also a good excuse for all our neutral music listeners to just kick back, relax, take your own personal break, because we don't pamper ourselves enough. Take some big deep breaths while you take your break, you know. Close your eyes, especially if you're around those glaring computer screens, and there are a lot of them are in cars now. And if you're driving your car and you're stuck in traffic, or you know, why not just pull over, get out, walk around your musical environment, go up and tiptoe a few times, coming down slowly, stretching that, taking some big deep breaths, stretch again, in through your nose, out through your mouth, do some squats, because our temples love movements, you know, and again, we don't pamper ourselves enough, and then just let the music take you all over that altitude of pure music pleasure. Gonna spin this one going out to all the mums and dads now, as we put language back on the turntables, all the mums and dads nursing the newborns, as well as those doing the pyjammy jam, you know, in their musical environments, fortunate to be with their significant other whole, either just nudging each other, hugging each other, staring in each other's eyes, or even J-B-I-B-ing. That's jump back in bed. Gonna put language, as I said, back on that turntable. It's a memory tickler for all our music connoisseurs. New style, new flow, revamped by Claire Angel.

actually a video out with Claire Angel, the singer of this song, meeting the originator or the original pioneering. Very encouraging, Marcia Griffith. She actually sang the original of this song, I'm Hurting Inside. And there's a video going out. You know, there's a video. Well, it's not out. It's been out for a while now. A couple of years now, I think, or at least a year. And of Claire Angel, along with King Jammies, the producer of this track, on Winfred's program. Oh, what's that program called? Yes. But it's a feature. You can get the replay on YouTube of Claire Angel meeting and getting recommendations. You know, we say it's good to talk with our elders as well as our youngers, as they put it on the roads. Marcy Griffiths was giving Claire Angel's compliments on taking her original song and just making it her Claire Angel beautiful. Let's put it that way. Yes. And you could see a little hint of nervousness until Marcia said, no, youth, step forward, youth. Yes, step forward. Yes. Claire Angel. King Jammies, One King Record Label Production, and I'm Hurting Inside. Yes, with a little bit of fun facts on that track. Yes. Did you know the original? Have you got it? That's another question. Or maybe your parents and stuff have it. Yes, again, it's good to talk. Surrender. 27 minutes before the brand new hour, whichever time zone you are in. Surrender. Here's Desiree Phoenix for you. All those relaxing in the bathtubs, in the mineral baths, hopefully. This is yes.

Rise Off. Yeah. Let me tell you this. General Jamaiki. Straight up. I love that track. It's just the vibration as well. Yeah, yeah. Got a date for your diary in the news happening this upcoming October month. The Hidden Truth presents the Black to Life All Daya. Yes, Black to Life All Daya happening on the 10th of October. On the 10th of October. Yes, yeah. On the 10th of October. And you'll be featuring presentations from Andrew Muhammad, Robin Walker, Lady Ma'at Adele. Yes. I really hope she her presentation is about she's got a presentation available. You're gonna have to search for it on her regarding dealing with AI, basically. Yes, yeah. Also on the also giving presentations will be Leon Marshall, the scientist who enables us to see the antics, plus much more. This all-day event brings together Black history, Black health, Black entertainment, plus Black cultural market, as well as an after party. Yeah, Black to Life is dedicated to bringing together our community, and which they do regular. Both online and in person live events. Yes, yeah, you know, with our community to vibe with the best inspirational speakers, professionals, and live performance with good food consumption and opportunities to connect. Yeah, great for networking. Yeah, all progressive people, only progressive people kind of attend Hidden Science and Hidden Truth events as well. Yeah, they're encouraging you to book early. Tickets are at www.theinvestigator.org.uk/Black to Life. Yes, yeah, yeah. Once again, that big event, 10th of October, over there in Wimbledon in the London region of this conscious, of this conscious planet. Now, yes, yeah, yeah. Now, I'm going to test your memory bone now as we rise, you know, as we practice Ujamaa, you know. How many of these are you familiar with? How many of these, which Ginger is about to announce, yes, yeah, you know. How many of these are you familiar with? Can you explain to the next generation? And do you live? It's called Proverbs. The message is in the music.

you know, one of the first proverbs, what Ginger just said, you know. I played another person saying, using that proverb, when I first started Conscious Radio, and they complained to management. Got to listen carefully.

0: economics. One hand washing the other. You scratch my back, I scratch yours. Bring you that real community vibes right from generating from the home. Well, from yourself, from the mindset. Right out into the conscious planet. How many of those proverbs did you get? How many of them did you know? How many of them do you live by? And how good are they? It's almost time for me to walk off into the rest of this Ujamaa. Yes, yeah, yeah. Yeah, Sister Joseph is waiting in the wings, ready to take you up with the musical action. Yes, yeah, yeah. Before we go, though, yes, yes, lest we forget. And in fact, this is some, I dug up some hidden our story. I don't say his story. Yeah, Aya tree, as we say. Yes, yeah, yeah. I dug up some old US Africated news, something that, yeah, was really hard. I had to dig deep and pull over boulders, had to drill and even excavate this information, serious excavation. But how many of you did you know? I wondered, people must know, because families and generations tell the story. But before we go, remember what we always say on all Grand Rising broadcasts: always aim for greatness, because if you miss or if you're slightly off target, you must hit good. And at the very least, learn something not to do again and do it better, or do it better. Yes, yeah. Remember our motto, betterment here. So therefore, we step out to win and come in winning. Yes, yeah, yeah. Have a listen to this, our generational story. Talk about resilience and real melanated and proactive mindset.
1: A dead nigga, Denzel. You need to make a movie on this nigga. Look, I ain't gonna spill the beans. I let this nigga
2: tell. Hey, what's up, everybody? Listen, I taught history for about 20 years in middle school, and I didn't like it because it didn't put us in a good light. The stuff that's coming out now, because of this internet, I love it. Check this out right here. I want you to remember this name, Mr. Lucius Emerson out of Tuskegee, Alabama. They're not going to mention Tuskegee, but they will tell you it was Macon County. Macon County is Tuskegee, Alabama. Check this brother out. He's nothing but the truth.
3: Oh. Alabama elected a black sheriff in 1966, and the Klan put a $50,000 bounty on his head, but what Lucius Emerson did next made them regret it forever. When every white deputy quit, Emerson hired Vietnam veterans who killed for America and now killed for justice. His deputies didn't arrest Klan members. They disappeared them. 17 Klan leaders vanished during his 8 years. Mm-hmm. Must have left town, Emerson would say. The FBI investigated, but every black person in Macon County stayed silent.
0: You see it.
3: When the Klan shot up his house, 2 Klan families' barns mysteriously burned. Ujamaa. When they bombed his office, 3 Grand Dragons got found floating in the river. He turned their terror tactics against them. White folks stopped wearing sheets real quick when the hunter became hunted. Alabama erased him from history books because he proved black power could destroy white supremacy. The Klan offered $50,000 for his head, but lost 20 members learning why you don't threaten a black sheriff with nothing to lose. Google won't show you this truth.
0: That's so true. Yes, they won't show us that truth. They won't show us that truth. Yes. Lucius Emerson. Look him up. Look him up. Yes, yeah, yeah. You know, sure, crime rate went down those days and stuff, you know, drastically. Must have disappeared was his reply. Yes, yeah, yeah. I had to really excavate, to get that information. Yeah, and I found somewhere where lots of stuff, what hidden truth, you know, yeah, yeah, lots of stuff, what we've been through. Yes, yeah, yeah, you know, very interesting. And I like progressive ways of dealing with any obstacle, whether you have to go through it, over it, round it, or under it as well, you know. And some obstacles you have to go away from. Yes, yeah, yeah, yeah. Ujamaa, yes. Full joy to wrestling Ujamaa Rising listeners. Yes, yeah. Stay tuned for Sister Joseph from me, Chance D. We have to tell you to stay cool. Be true. Until the next time, more time. And if you've come this far, again, pamper yourself.
4: Yes, you know, it's me, Cyrus B. And me, I say, this is Grammy Award for all the women them who not twerk in a dance with them dirty wine. All the man them who knows they don't sell cocaine or crack. All the man them who knows they don't walk with gun or knife or take nobody life. You see, all the hard-working mothers, whether you're married or you're single or you're raising a child on your own and you have only one or two jobs, big up all the hard-working fathers who do them 9 to 5, £7 an hour, whatever, who know how to work and hold on a certain thing. Big up on the status that we know is going to rate us. You know, it's me, Cyrus B. I mean, I said, Chancellor D, the big man from London. We're gonna make a million. You see, burn some tunes for the people then. Yeah, yo.

0: 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Original council at Ewood and Chosen Stem fled.
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2: The Amoya model and Dana model, and we would like to say it starts with you. You, the youth of the community, let's head for a brighter future and open our eyes. Say no to guns, no to knives, no to drugs, and yes to life. Go!

Akwaba, Akwaba. Greetings, greetings, greetings. In the name of His Imperial Majesty, Emperor Haile Selassie I, alongside Mama Earth, Empress Amenenai. Daylight greetings, afternoon greetings, evening greetings, and night greetings, wherever you are across the globe, across the world, across the universe.

So before I go any further, I'd like to say give thanks to Chancellor D, the consumption revolutionist, was in the house. Catch him again tomorrow between the hours of 7 a.m. and 10. Tomorrow, that's on Conscious Radio. Have a blessed day, Chancellor. Skillful guidance and eye detection along the way. Hardcore respect going out to the management team wherever you are across the capital, to all the presenters and DJs on the station. Blessed love.

If it's the first time you've listened to the show, welcome. Gonna start off with some Ayabingi Annotation. They're mixing and blending the musical vibes, taking up to the hours of 1 p.m. right here on Conscious Radio.

You previously had the sounds of River Jordan. Before that, we had Boba Blackstar. Now we're going over to the new album, One World, from Tasha T. Highly, highly, highly.

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1: Be'ab, be'well, be'menfis kadus. Ahadu, am luck.

The Rasta man arise and shine. Make it this time. Careless Ethiopians are get left behind. The rise and shine. The heights we are climb. Ethiopia birthplace for mankind. Better know Rise and Shine with Sister Joseph on Conscious Radio. Boom!

So this one's going to take you up to the hours of 11 p.m. 11 a.m. I'll tell you, one of them days. If you can, don't touch that dial. Sister Joseph will be back in a while, mixing and blending the musical vibes, taking you up to 1 p.m. this afternoon right here on Conscious Radio. Leaving you with the sounds of Junior Kelly.

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0: Hi, my name is Giovanni Model, along with my sister Amoya Model and Dana Model, and we would like to say
1: it starts with you. 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Go!

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If you just tuned in, welcome. Sister Joseph in the house, taking up to the hours of 1 p.m. musically. Kicking off the musical vibes with the sounds of Junior Kelly.

I Chesedek, original herbalist Samir Shwe S.O. 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

yeah, you love the original Empress Joseph, the original My Ehut, Pancantious FM 102. 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

0: feel like I could just keep on talking about positive and the vibes and the energies and the this and the that. Yeah, but
1: 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Consciousness to the world. Consciousness of the heart. Consciousness of the mind. Rastafari, live it in the rain.
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Particle shouts going out to Mikey. 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AB Creation, Poser Bless, Daddy Brains.

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0: Academy Events with BJ Production and Punch Records presents the Height of Fire Tour, featuring the return of the Fireman, King Shango, the Prophet, K-Bolton, and the Messenger, Luciano. Book now for Sunday, 20th of September at the O2 Academy, Brixton. The Prophet and the Messenger, two reggae giants on one stage for one unmissable epic night. You are strongly advised to book your tickets now. Go

0: Hi, babe. What's happening?
1: Have you heard that Faces are doing bottomless drinks?
0: I know. I nearly fell over when I heard.
1: It's Peter Terry and Helen Bradshaw's payback party. They're doing bottomless house drinks, including Courvoisier and mixers, from midnight till 2 a.m. for just £30, including admission.
0: I heard there's special birthday packages for six or more people, with cake, Prosecco, and free entry for the birthday person.
1: We better book now.
0: Yeah. Friday, the 9th of October, is Peter Terry and Helen Bradshaw's payback party.
1: At Faces, Cranbrook Road, IG26LE, from 10:30 till 3 a.m., last entry 1 a.m.
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6: 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And we would like to say,
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0: 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Prince Levi Jain does that. Boom!
1: My heart too clean for care one drop of grudge for haters. I know everybody who you help know I turn round and return the favors. I know who they the fear now, but I...
2: They definitely won't return the favor. Stay with the sounds of...
1: One of the good and good show. Man just a one.
2: The one and only Nesbitt.
1: Me no care what some people do. 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
2: Track called Remove My Enemies.

taking a couple of tracks from the Chapter 2 album from Tasha T, One World. This track is called Push Up.

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We want you to know, wherever you are, that we love you and we miss you. Your voice will echo in our hearts forever and ever. Wagyu, Chaplains.

So it's fast approaching the hours of 1 o'clock. Gonna play one more track after this and I'm out of the house. Gotta give thanks to each and everyone who tuned in this way. Hope so you've enjoyed the musical vibes this day. If you can, tune in next week, Tuesday, Wednesday, where you can catch live from 10 a.m. till 1 p.m. right here on Conscious Radio.

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So skill for guidance and attention to one and all, wherever you are across the globe. 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

0: And Nothing But the Roots on Saturday night at the same time, GMT time, 7 o'clock until 10. We head over to the Blues Bar tonight for exercising our hips and feet right here at Conscious Radio. 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

0: and the messenger, Luciano. Book now for Sunday, 20th of September at the O2 Academy, Brixton. The Prophet and the Messenger, two reggae giants on one stage for one unmissable epic night. You are strongly advised to book your tickets now. 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Capleton and Luciano. You've got to be there Sunday, 20th of September at the O2 Academy, Brixton.
1: Hi, babe. What's happening?
2: Have you heard that Faces are doing bottomless drinks?
1: 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I nearly fell over when I heard.
2: It's Peter Terry and Helen Bradshaw's payback party. 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
1: I heard their special birthday packages for six or more people, with cake, Prosecco, and free entry for the birthday person.
2: We better book now.
1: Yeah. Friday, the 9th of October, is Peter Terry and Helen Bradshaw's payback party.
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3: 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Mr. Marlin, Jabunny's Naya Bingi Drummers, and Chris from Band Jam. 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
1: 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Kill them and bury them tomorrow. 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

0: Yeah, we. Hi, this is Black Slate. 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
1: Academy Events with BJ Production and Punch Records presents the Height of Fire Tour, featuring the return of the Fireman, King Shango, the Prophet, K-Pulton, and the Messenger, Luciano. Book now for Sunday, 20th of September at the O2 Academy, Brixton. The Prophet and the Messenger, two reggae giants on one stage for one unmissable epic night. You are strongly advised to book your tickets now.

0: Hi, babe. What's happening?
1: Have you heard that Faces are doing bottomless drinks?
0: I know. I nearly fell over when I heard.
1: It's Peter Terry and Helen Bradshaw's payback party. They're doing bottomless house drinks, including Courvoisier and mixers, from midnight till 2 a.m. for just 30 quid, including admission.
0: I heard their special birthday packages for six or more people, with cake, Prosecco, and free entry for the birthday person.
1: We better book now.
0: Yeah. Friday, the 9th of October, it's Peter Terry and Helen Bradshaw's payback party.
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3: 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Also, artist New York singing his latest song, Hustling Man, 8pm till 2am. 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
4: 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Mr. Marlin. Jabani's Naya Bingi Drummers and Chris from Band Jam. 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
1: Academy Events with BJ Production and Punch Records presents the Height of Fire Tour, featuring the return of the Fireman, King Shango, the Prophet, K-Pultan, and the Messenger, Luciano. Book now for Sunday, 20th of September at the O2 Academy, Brixton. The Prophet and the Messenger, two reggae giants on one stage for one unmissable epic night. You are strongly advised to book

0: feels a...
1: Hi, babe. 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
1: 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I nearly fell over when I heard.
2: It's Peter Terry and Helen Bradshaw's payback party. 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
1: I heard there's special birthday packages for six or more people, with cake, Prosecco, and free entry for the birthday person.
2: We better book now.
1: Yeah. 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
0: Black Magic presents the People's Choice Birthday Party for Governor General on Saturday, the 10th of October at the Hayes Lounge, Chingford Mount Road, E4, 8LP. 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
3: 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Mr. Marlin. 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

0: Yeah, we. 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
1: 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Book now for Sunday, 20th of September at the O2 Academy, Brixton. The Prophet and the Messenger, two reggae giants on one stage for one unmissable epic night. You are strongly advised to book your tickets now. Go

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1: 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Book now for Sunday, 20th of September at the O2 Academy, Brixton. 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

0: 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Remember,
1: if you are unaware, it then follows that you will be unconcerned. 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
1: And please remember the old adage. Each one, teach one. DJ Supreme, I thank.

How's your day been? How's your week been? We are in the first week of May. Can't believe it. Fifth month of the year. Already showers. Already, what do you call that? Some extreme wind factor. 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

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Some extreme wind factor. Okay, for those that don't know, those that are new, this is another edition of the More Knowledge Show right here on Conscious Radio 102 on your FM dial. www, all the W dots. 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

I'll tell you what, I'm in the mood for the classics this evening. Sounds of Omar. When I talk about classics, I'm talking about classic soul. We say many thanks to the radio presenters before us, Isaac Naturals, Jawanda, representing today, flying the flag for London's leading. So what have we got in store for you on this Wednesday? Okay, if you don't know, this coming week, May the 10th to the 16th, is a Mental Health Awareness Week. So today we're going to be touching on mental health, going to be more looking at from the male perspective, men's perspective. Got two special guests coming up real, real soon. And of course our very own Lady Essie, bringing them in the front room. Actually three. Taking you back to 1980. Can't believe 40 years ago. Even if you was a reggae man, you were dancing to this. Or should I say roots man?

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Those who are probably working from home still. Are you really working from home? Because now for the people that I'm ringing at work and they're at home, can't get through to them. Now, as far as I'm concerned, they should be answering that phone straight.

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Who was it? Frankie Paul. 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

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And it was my ego, you know. 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Because I know my neighbours were looking at me saying, what's he doing?

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It's his born day, Ertstrong, this week. And it's actually today, so... I wonder if you can guess his name. Okay, Body Fusion.

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0: Petition.
1: Yeah, yeah. Alright, babe.
0: Do you remember this one then?
1: Babe.
0: 0790 384 6177.

We've got one winner from Harlesden. 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We'll give some people a chance. Whenever the coast was clear and she'd asked me to come out. Thanks for the call. He said, I've cheered.

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It's feel good factor. We send shouts out to Roger and Wilsden. I hope I got it right. Oh, Wilsden or Harlesden, NW. They don't know. Thank you very much for getting it absolutely right. You actually smashed it, bro. Sounds acoustic style. Chronics. They don't know what I feel inside. I'm talking about mental health awareness week. I want you to listen to the lyrics on this, what Chronics is saying.

0: They don't know. I'll tell you what, we're taking it right up to that time where we link up with my co-host, who goes by the name of Lady Essie. I'm going to play this one all for the females out there. This is Altana, acoustic style. Done on the Just Boss. This is Altana.
1: Classic.

0: taking you back to 1960, where 13 freedom fighters began a bus trip through the southern parts of the USA.
1: Come, 'cause I'm protected by
0: written down in history, you know. 1960 was just

0: You know what? I said Lady Essie my Coles there, you know. No,
1: yeah.
0: She's right there. Yeah, yeah.
2: Was that keeping me to come in?
0: Yeah, yeah. I don't know where she did. Yeah. I got my headphones on, right? And my headphones, I just said it in stereo. Yeah. Okay, so once again, this is another edition on the More Knowledge Show, and I'm hoping and praying that this show has reached it in the best of health. We say many thanks going out to our competition winner. He did say, what did you win? I said the feel-good factor. There's nothing better than feeling good. And that's why this week we are talking about mental health awareness. We have some special guests coming up in the studio, but I'm going to hand it right over to our co-host.
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0: Sunday, 29th of August at the City Pavilion.
1: A very distant, you know. And, it, you know, back in the days, they used to have street parties. Now you don't, you know, people don't know each other. And this is where I personally believe, I should, sorry for stray, that there starts to become a little bit of conflict in the road or in the street when you, you know, because it's always nice, you know, oh, hi, my name's John, I'm in a neighbour two doors away, I saw blah, blah. No, just look all high and by, you know, don't have to go inner your business.
2: You
1: need to know another thing. You need your neighbours to have your back.
2: You do.
1: You don't know if someone else gonna rob you. You don't know. You don't know if you know when you're gonna get locked out. You don't know when you might need even your car jumped. Something simple.
2: Yes, something simple. You do need to keep. But even if you don't, there is an app called Nextdoor.
1: Yeah.
2: So some people in your neighbourhood might have an app called Nextdoor. So you can actually, I have joined it just to get an idea what's going on.
1: What kind of thing is this?
2: It's called an app, and it's called Nextdoor, and people will have services. Like if you're looking for a handyman, some people will promote themselves as like cleaners, handyman.
1: Okay.
2: If they're selling things, if they lost a cat.
1: Yeah.
2: Or a dog, rubbish collection, if they need things, anything that's going on in the area that you think, oh, look out for this person. So, yeah, so they're actually quite interesting.
1: But you know
2: so.
1: What? One thing I've got that was very interesting, beginning of COVID, somebody actually printed up and actually, you know, put, if anybody needs their shopping done, that, you know,
2: when we were told, don't
1: go out and stuff like that. That this person actually volunteered to get people shopping and anything they needed. And I thought, wow.
2: Yeah, we had that as well. Yeah, we had it. That's how the Nextdoor app came up.
1: Yeah?
2: It came up kind of via COVID because they were like, everyone in the local area, if you need anything, you could put it up there so people can then find you. So you got, it was like a special invite if you lived within a certain area and you get a special invite to join. So, yeah, so the neighbours did do that. So I think some people said some areas they had WhatsApp groups or Telegram groups
1: for
2: their neighbours. Yeah, so people did become a bit neighbourly during lockdown. I wonder if it will last once we open up again.
1: Mm.
2: You know. Yes, so.
1: Yeah.
2: Neighbours. And you do, and we talk about mental health. It's Mental Health Awareness Week starting on the 10th. And you do actually need your neighbours in case you are going through something, you know, and you might need someone that you trust in your neighbourhood.
1: It's very interesting, right? And I think that I look at myself and is it me that I've got a sense of humour, or is it people might think I'm taking the mickey. Now, today I went to get a key cut, right? Getting a key cut for someone, and the man listen. People, a Yale lock key costing £7 to cut in Crouch End. Crouch End? What? This is the price when you live in the NA area, yeah? But what gets me, there's a right Cockney wide boy working doing the cutting of the keys. So I said, I want two keys cut, but I'm not going to cut two keys, right? What I'm going to do, right, I'm going to cut one and make sure it works because it's £7, you know?
2: Wow.
1: You know what he said to me? He's gone wide on me, like East London way. Goes, listen, mate, I've been doing this for 40 years. I've never got a key wrong. Right. And then I cracked a joke and said, well, the shop's only been here 5 years, mate. So then he goes, listen, mate, I used to be a scaffolder. He's, you know, one of those people that been there, done it, doing it tomorrow.
2: Yes.
1: Jack the lad, and he goes, I've been doing it 40 years. I've been cutting keys 40 years, and I've done that. I'm 52, and I added it up, and I thought that means you were cutting keys when you were 12 years old.
2: It might have been, though. You know, sometimes they've got people starting young. Maybe he didn't go to school.
1: But 12 years old? Come on. Essie, no.
2: Or maybe he was watching. Maybe he was an understudy. He was watching. So maybe he wasn't actually physically doing it, but he might have been watching.
1: Oh, yeah. And when he was 13, he became a scaffolder. Oh, come on. Anyway, I just kind of think, you know what? You've got some people. But I did find it quite humorous because I thought the one thing is, if this key don't work, he's going to have egg on his face.
2: Did it work?
1: The key work, you know.
2: The key. Oh, okay.
1: Yeah, for £7, it's got to work, man. Well, I shouldn't say that. I just, you know, I will, you know, anyway.
2: But can you cut a key and it not work? I'm never.
1: Yes, if you don't, you can go and cut a key on what we call on the wrong blank, or you can go and cut a key. You can go and cut a key, you know what I mean? Because every key is different, every different brand. You got to know what you're doing. You know what I mean?
2: Well, and if you don't know, then it could. Yeah. Or you go to a dodgy person.
1: Yeah, because, sorry to our listeners. I do go on a bit. But I asked him, I don't know, I've got a key, you know, and it's got the immobiliser built in. Listeners, have you got a key? Your car key has got that thing built in?
2: Yes, it
1: stops, it immobilises the vehicle. You need it, yeah. So I've been told, right, no lie, I've gone everywhere, right? I've even gone to Forest Gate to see my mate Curtis at Forest DIY. £60
2: What, for your new car?
1: Not car, the key.
2: The key. Do you know how much mine cost?
1: How much?
2: I had to get a whole new one.
1: Yeah? That means if you sent off to the dealer, you might be talking about £180.
2: Squids. It was something like that. It wasn't even a dealer.
1: Yeah.
2: Yeah, because the key only had one key and the other key was bent and the battery went. So we did the battery free, but he's like, you need a new key, a spare key. And I was like, a spare key? How much is that going to be? When he told me, I was like, oh, my gosh.
1: What are these people? Yeah. These people.
2: It was over £100. I was like, oh, my gosh.
1: Yeah. I had to tell my sister, because her car does, it's got a key. You know, the key that you got to have the fob and wave it in front of this light and it starts up the car and the batteries are going. And I'm saying, you know something? That battery's going to go when you most need your car.
2: Yes, because it happened to me, yes. And then your car's not going to stop because the battery... Because as it happened to me, I couldn't lock it. So about a month, it started warning me. So once, it just wouldn't stop. And then another time, it wouldn't lock and it wouldn't open.
1: Yeah.
2: So it kept doing things like that. So that's when I was like, you're going to have to go fix it.
1: Excuse me, right, for having a go. Because men, we are practical. We not say, yes, we need the key. We need the battery. Why is it that women don't do change things like batteries and practical things? Because most women that I speak to that have got a car, I would say, why don't you join the AA? They don't join the AA. What they want to do...
2: AA.
1: Oh, you joined?
2: Yes, because so many times I've joined AA and I've got the AA where I can get outside of my house. I can wait inside if it breaks down outside as well. Yeah, I've joined the AA.
1: Oh, that means that you've joined the AA and 10 of your brethren is going to ask you, can they use your AA membership because they've broken down. This brethren thing, you know, I have to tell people, like, it's almost like, right, for me, I have AA membership, but I feel like a call centre for certain women, like, oh, guess what, my car's broken down.
2: Sometimes you can actually get, if some bank accounts, it comes with it as well.
1: That's what I'm trying to say.
2: Yeah, some bank accounts, it comes if you're paying them if you don't mind paying monthly and you get other bits with it, you can also get it with that.
1: Anyway, enough of me moaning and groaning. Let's move on with the show. Fun, laughter and banter right here on your radio. My name's Original Supreme, a.k.a. the Spin Doctor.
2: Yes. Did you have a word of the day before we go get
1: our first guest? My word of the day.
2: Shall
1: I let you go first because you're a lady you've joined the A.A.?
2: I've joined AA. Yeah, I joined AA for a long time. Yeah,
1: and that's like, not Alcoholics Anonymous.
2: No, the Automobile Association, or the RAC, or Green Flag. You got to join one of them if you're driving, because you never know when your tyre's going to go or your car's going to break down, and you just need to get home. Mm. Okay, so my word of the day is scintillant.
1: Scintillant.
2: Yeah, so scintillant. It's an adjective that means sparkle, shine, sparkle. Get your scintillant on, sparkle, shine, twinkle.
1: You know what? My word of the week, and this is very interesting because it kind of links into what our topic and I guess we're going to talk about. And I picked this word, and it's aghast. It's you probably know aghast. That word.
2: I've heard of that.
1: You know, just as I'm saying my word of the week, I've got Brother Nick on the phone.
2: Brother Nick!
1: Yeah, my word is aghast. It means suddenly filled with shock and worry. And because we're talking about mental health, right, And this is one of the things, because we're looking at awareness.
2: Mm-hmm.
1: And one of the reasons why, that's one of the reasons why I picked that word. Now, I'm just going to plug an unlisted auntie. Brother Nick in. Let me just make sure Brother Nick is there. Brother Nick, how you doing?
3: How you doing? Yes, I'm doing okay, thank you very much. Good evening to Lady Essie and yourself, Brother Supreme.
1: Okay, thank you, Brother Nick, yeah.
3: Yeah, my word of the week is pantheism, or pantheism, something like that. But it's a noun, and it means the belief that God is identifiable with the forces of nature and natural substances.
1: Wow. That's it. Can you repeat that again? Pantheism.
3: Yeah, it's spelled P-A-N-T-H-E-I-S-M, if I pronounce it right. Yeah.
1: Okay. And before you go, Brother Nick, was there a reason why you picked that word? Was there a particular reason?
3: I think that whatever they call God is nature, I guess. Yeah, that's it.
1: You know what? Thank you very much, Brother Nick.
3: Mm-hmm. Thank you very much. No problem.
1: For taking part. All right. Thank you very much.
3: I thought I might as well. Thanks.
1: From
3: my word in.
1: You're excellent. Right. That.
3: Right.
1: Okay. Thank you very, very much. That's Brother Nick.
2: I know
1: that you didn't. You know, I can't even pronounce the word pantheism, but. His word linking with God.
2: Okay.
1: But very interesting, because I was looking at a website, and for people, and it's, like I said, Mental Health Awareness Week from May the 10th to the 16th for next week, it'd be like looking at the awareness of mental health in the UK. And mm-hmm. their theme, it's very interesting, Brother Nick said that, is around nature. So every year they have a theme to do with the Mental Health Awareness Week.
2: Oh, yes, it's with nature. Yeah, it's with nature this week.
1: So it's very interesting, because, the awareness and looking at how can we put in the resilience to the issues that are going around to stop us having... because, as they say, there's good mental health. In other words, it is really looking at good mental health when we say mental health awareness. Yeah.
2: Yes, mental awareness.
1: I've actually gone on a site, and this actual site, because I was doing the research, and to be quite honest, this all happened by divine intervention. And I was on a TED talk, a gentleman by the name of, and I think he's a psychotherapist, his name is Dan Bandos. Banos, I think he's from Mexico or Brazil, and he talks about the eight principles of good mental health, or good principles in health. So I'm going to quickly mention them before we move on, I guess, and then we'll probably even touch on it later. Number one is nutrition. Number two, exercise. Number three, water. Number four, sunshine. Number five, temperance. I'll talk about that later as well. Number six is air. Number seven is rest. And number eight is trust. And later on in the show, we'll break down why each one is important with building up your resilience with mental awareness or mental
4: party.
1: And faces grand state. And those are the key things that he's saying. He also talks about a thing called the Blue Zone. I was talking to Zacchaeus Jackson earlier. Now, the Blue Zone, right, was put together where researchers were looking for where people live the longest in the world. So they're looking at people who live at the age of a century, which is 100. So they look... they look with the most popular places where people are living long.
2: Mm-hmm.
1: And the eight principles that I put in, or he put in, Dan, that he spoke about, was based off how those people lived longer.
2: Okay.
1: The Blue Zone. So it's funny. I'm going to mention one blue zone. One blue zone. A blue zone is an area, or you can you can actually say, all right, let's say, or a particular area where people seem to live long, or they live long because of their environment, their lifestyle, exactly the eight things I said. One I'm going to mention is a group of people who are Seventh-day Adventists in mm-hmm. California.
2: Okay.
1: Because there's very few groups, but it's not just like one person is 100. It's like a group of people. They're living long.
2: Okay.
1: So they're talking about the culture that's around them. Another area is Japan, but I'm going to touch on those areas a little bit later because I see that the time is running.
2: Yes.
1: Yeah. So that's very interesting. If you want to Google it, please feel free not to believe what I say, but to go and research it. So if you tap in even Wikipedia, just put blue zone in there, and the blue zone will flag up and tell you the different areas in the world where people are living long. I'm not going to move as far as that. People can go and do their research. We'll talk about it a little bit later. But yes, lady, yes.
2: Blue zones where people live the longest.
1: Yeah. Have you Googled it?
2: Where people live the longest and healthiest lives. Sardinia in Italy.
1: Yeah.
2: Okinawa in Japan.
1: Mm-hmm.
2: Nicoya in Costa Rica. And where else? California, I think that you mentioned.
1: Yeah.
2: The Seventh-day Adventists.
1: Mm-hmm.
2: And Ikaria in Greece.
1: Yeah. So those areas is because, number one, it's their nutrition, their exercise, the water they're drinking, the sunshine, the air,
2: yes.
1: The rest. These are things that they're saying that
2: they live to 90. They live to 90 and beyond.
1: Yes. Good. Yeah. I also looked at, and I shouldn't be jumping into this, but just very quickly, I think I sent you that, and the 10 most popular mental health disorders, and they were basically around children, you know, around children, and I'm going to quickly go through that very quickly, because, 10 disorders around children: anxiety, personality disorders, ADH, PTSD, post-traumatic, and it's slavery syndrome, was it?
2: Post-traumatic stress.
1: Yeah, and that figures off disorder. Of another thing called CTDS, another condition. In America, they're saying that 19 million people in the USA suffer from PTSD.
2: Mm-hmm.
1: Depression, bipolar is very interesting. And mm-hmm. another thing that is flagged up, there was a celebrity whose daughter died from this the other day, eating disorders.
2: Yes.
1: And that is, I spoke about that, we spoke about this a year, but they call it dysmorphia. So mm-hmm. it's when you look at your body and you're not happy with your body.
2: Yes.
1: So you start developing an eating disorder. And that's why they're saying that young people on social media were doing what they call Snapchat dysmorphia, where they put an image of themselves. What do you call that thing? Filters and stuff like that. So that they look better.
2: Mm-hmm.
1: You know, and they want to look like and get plastic surgery. They want to look like their Snapchat. Number 8 is OCD. That's very, very popular. Well, sorry. OCD can come in many forms. OCD could be hoarding. OCD could be, you want everything's got to be clean. You know, like OCD and ASD, that's to do with autism. Yeah?
2: Mm-hmm.
1: And last, which I thought was going to be the number one, but not number one, is being psychotic, schizophrenia.
2: Okay.
1: Yeah, with the top 10. These are top 10 disorders that I've looked at, that I've seen. They say that children are suffering from. Mainly, those statistics and my research was going in the US of A, looking at the US of A. So, you know, this is where you find that we spoke about Prozac. Most young children now, especially in the States, Prozac, counselling, having therapy. All this seemed to come out of America. But anyway,
2: Yes.
1: Stick a pin in it, because I always say, right, let me stick a pin in it, right. So, right.
2: You may. I'm not sure if you may need to call the first guest.
1: Okay,
2: on the pitch,
1: right.
2: Call, and then I will put the others in the front room while you may have the call with.
1: Okay. So, I'm just going to bring one guest in. He goes by the name of Dr. Nick. Dr. Nick. He's been on Conscious Radio on another show, but me and him have been talking for quite a while. So, I'm going to give him a call very quickly to just to bring Dr. Nick in. Let me just get a track and then I'll.
2: Okay.
1: We'll be talking to Dr. Nick after this track, yeah?
2: Okay.
1: All right, thank you.

0: my life. The event that's happening Sunday.
1: So yeah, so that's this Lady Sunday, May 9th.
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1: Want your child to excel in school, so it's all about helping children to excel in school. We're looking at how we can provide extra support within the community and within the home environment, because as we all know, school is not always doing what they need to do.
0: Just to bring Dr. Nick in, let me just nice to have actually have you here on the radio, because we've been talking for quite a while. I'm just going to just... Dr. Nick, before I take up the ear time, just introduce yourself to the listeners and give us a backdrop into yourself and the event that you've got happening this weekend.
1: Right, right, right. Thank you. Thank you, Brother Supreme, for having me. Yeah, we've been talking for a long time, but... Yeah. Yeah, so just to introduce myself to you, I mean, you know me quite well by now, but yeah, I'm Dr. Nick. I'm a multi-award winning tutor and family empowerment coach. So I suggest I came from a teaching background, and but now I work within the community where I run a tuition school, and I work with parents and children regarding issues surrounding education and mental health and health and all these things.
0: Okay.
1: So that's what I do. This weekend I have an event coming up, as you mentioned. It's on Sunday, which is May 9th, and it's going to be 7:30 p.m. And the event is called Want Your Child to Excel in School. So it's about helping children to excel in school. I'll be talking about how I support children to excel in school and, you know, some of the things parents can do at home to support their children as well, as well as, you know, looking for professionals who can support them as well.
0: Okay. Is there a particular age group that you focus on, or is it any age group?
1: Any age group. Age group.
0: Okay. And talking about your event, is there a telephone number or web address or contact that people can find out more about the event?
1: Yes, yes. For the event, it's on my website, which is www.drnick.me. So that's www.drnick.me. /events. People can go there and they can register. They can have a look around my website as well. They can see what I'm doing. They can. The event is all over the website. They'll find it. They can just register if they want to attend on Sunday.
0: Okay. And just quickly before, Dr. Nick, before you go, I'm just getting a little bit more information about yourself. How did you become a doctor?
1: Well,
0: and when education, we talk doctor, I'm going to let you finish. Go ahead.
1: It's not medical.
0: Yeah.
1: It's education. So I did a doctoral degree. I did, like, in my studies. So I started my career as a science teacher. And then from that, I decided to pursue further studies. So I ended up doing, you know, a couple of masters I did after that. So I did a master's degree and then doctoral degree and so on. So that's how I became a doctor. But part of it, I was a university lecturer as well.
0: Okay.
1: So, yes, yeah. Well, you didn't know that.
0: No, I didn't know that bit. Yeah. I didn't know that you were a lecturer in the uni.
1: I lectured for 6 years at Middlesex University.
0: Okay.
1: So I was lecturing teacher education. I ran a master's in education studies there and so on. So, you know, being in that environment, you had no choice really, but was to, and wanting to go into that environment, because I wanted to work in that field. So I had no choice but to step up and get there with my own studies.
0: Would you say that as a youngster, you were a high achiever, a person who was always achieving, always loved the challenge?
1: I wouldn't say I'm a high achiever, because I think that just defeats my own motivation. Yeah. I would like to believe that, I have achieved well in...
3: I guess the temptation was a little bit too much for me.

0: effortlessly. And then we realize that, you know, this person now is, you know, going through and breaking through barriers because they love the challenge. And with youngsters, right, I find there is a certain age group where youngsters love a challenge. They love, you know, oh, go and paint a picture of a tree. They go home and they paint a picture. But there's also an area, I would say, where it starts to get a bit blurry, where they I don't know what it is, they possibly, and possibly you're going to be talking about this on Sunday, they slightly get demotivated, or they seem to get sidetracked, or, you know, or there's some, you know, something happening in the background, why they're not achieving. But I'm not going to quiz you on it. I'm not going to quiz you on it, because me and you are going to be sitting down and we're going to be putting on a talk show around your area. So yes, once again, yes, if you could just repeat the event that's happening Sunday.
1: So yeah, so that's this Sunday, May 9th at 7:30 p.m. The event is Want Your Child to Excel in School. So it's all about helping children to excel in school. We're looking at how we can provide extra support within the community and within the home environment, because as we all know, school is not always doing what they're meant to do.
0: Yeah.
1: And sometimes our young people are left behind. So we have to take matters in our own hands.
0: Yeah.
1: So that's what the event is about, how we can take matters in our own hands. Of course, I'm all up for education in schools.
0: Yeah.
1: Because schooling is, well, let's not call school education, it's a different story. But schooling is important because that's for most young people, that's the first step, our only step of education that they know. So we want to embrace that. Of course, but at the same time, we want to put extra support in place.
0: Yeah.
1: We want to give them a bit more than what the school is offering.
0: Yeah. Okay. Dr. Nick, thank you very much for calling, for taking the time out and talking. We'll be catching up in the future, within the next couple of weeks. I'm going to say, you know, stay locked to the program. If you feel like you want to interject and come in live, we'll put you in the WhatsApp group. But we did try to bring you in a conference call, and for some reason we never got you in. So I just called you straight. But anyway, Dr. Nick, thank you very much, yeah?
1: Thank you, Brother Supreme. Thank you for having me. So again, if anybody want to get onto the event, the best thing is just to go and sign up straight away, because you need to sign up before you can get on.
0: Yeah.
1: And again, it's www.drnick.me/events.
0: All right. Respect.
1: Yeah.
0: Okay, Brother Nick.
1: I will stay on the program. I will be listening in.
0: Oh, thank you. Yeah. Program. All right. Okay.
1: I have a few minutes, so I'll be listening in. Yeah. Okay. All right. Thank you.
0: Bye.
1: All right. Bye-bye. Bye.
2: Inspiration is in the holy mountains.
0: We say many thanks to Dr. Nick.

Okay, this is the Original Supreme right here on London's leading conscious radio. Like I said, we have two special guests. We're just lining them right up in the front room. So, okay. So, let me turn this.

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Yes, the plain land. 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The plain land. Yes, the plain land. 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

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The plain land, yes, the plain land. 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The plain land.

0: Yes, the plain line. That's the sounds of Richie Spice. Before that, we had Kalila Rose, the Black Star Liner, acoustic style. You got to walk the straight and narrow. We're gonna thank Brother Nick, and we're gonna ask our guest to please remain very, very, very still. I tell the microphone is so sensitive. And we have two special guests in the studio. Lady Essie introduced them. They're both in the front room.
1: Today we have Tamara Gabriel and Kwame McPherson. They're both authors, writers, singers, songwriters. They're all great artists. They're all amazing. Who are we going to have first? Tamara, are you there? Do you want to introduce yourself?
2: I am, yes. Greetings, brothers and sisters. I'm Tamara Gabriel, and it's a pleasure and honor and privilege to be here this evening. Yeah. Love to all at Conscious Radio. Blessed love.
0: Yeah. So,
1: Kwame, do you want to quickly introduce yourself?
3: Yeah, man. Yes, yeah. Greetings too. Thank you for the opportunity. I'm humbly loving the vibe, and yeah, just here to share and to learn. You know, so yeah, thank you for the honor. So greetings, okay. Everyone.
0: Okay, so we'll start with Tamara.
2: Yes, King Supreme.
0: Yes, Tamara Gabriel. Now, if you could just, you know, we're gonna just roll with just giving us a backdrop once again into your story and how you came from, where you came from, and where you are now.
2: Well, I'm coming from a place where I was in drug and alcohol addiction and violence and crime for at least about 20-odd years, and I thought that was going to be my life, and I was going to end up dead or something.

0: suffering through alcoholism and addiction to crack and cocaine, but by God's grace, I found the strength, which was the honesty with myself, to admit I needed help, and I asked for help. And from there, I went to rehab, and from rehab, I just kept going. I just kept going, and in other words, I practiced the recovery program, basically, and used the 12 steps of AA and NA, you know, in that process, went to plenty of meetings and so on, AA meetings, Narcotics Anonymous meetings, kept away from all the people I knew, you know, who were still taking drugs and involved in crime and stuff like that, and violence, and for years, and I eventually got to a place where I was strong enough to, and I asked God, what shall I do? And he said, well, just use your talents, which is singing, songwriting, poetry, and other things as well. And I just applied my talents to these matters and wrote a book, From Rehab to Life, and produced an album called From Rehab to Life as well, and produced another album called Ex-Gangster's Odyssey. And I also founded a charity, and which is now in its, which will be 4 years now, this charity, which will be 4 years in, at the end of this year. So it's just a young charity, and we're just steering the youths away and the older away as well from drug and alcohol addiction, violence and crime, including domestic violence, not just street violence. And basically, we also joined, we just joined our energies together with our forgotten neighbors, Soup Kitchen, and started a soup kitchen in Aldgate East. And from there, which is a weekly soup kitchen from last July, early July, and now we started a soup kitchen from last month in Tottenham, you know, on Town Hall Approach Road, Tottenham, N15-4RY. That's outside the Marcus Garvey building on the pavement out there. And it was a big success last month, and we're looking forward to our second soup kitchen there next week on Tuesday, the 11th of May, from 3 p.m. to 5 p.m. And basically, you know, I'm just doing the best I can to serve our community in any way I can, to be a better father than I was before, because I was an absent father during those years of addiction and so forth. And it hasn't been easy, but it's been very worth it. And I'm sure, had I not embraced the opportunity to recover, by that I mean embracing honesty, because with dishonesty, I wouldn't be here today, because my denial was so strong, it kept me imprisoned to these wicked vices for, like I said, over 20-odd years. And I'm just grateful to be here.
1: Wow.
0: By God.
1: Wow, just listening to you, right? This just sounds like we're watching a movie, a chaotic movie, where there is a turning point in the person's life, you know? And while you're speaking, right, you know who I'm actually thinking of, and this might sound strange. I started to think about Amy Winehouse. How somebody can be so talented, but their life is chaotic with all the trappings. You are so talented, but yet you've got this darkness around you. The difference is that she never survived her darkness. What was your... Can I ask you, Gabriel, before we move on, what was your turning point that you said 20 years of all what you said, this mess, that now you've said, right, I've got to turn it around?
0: Yes, well, the thing was, like I said, I got honest with myself because I was in denial. I thought I could handle anything. Oh, yes, I'll beat this. I'll get over it. I don't need no help from nobody. But it was when I started to ask for help, I confessed. You know, because I had this great fear of telling anyone that, you know, my life has become unmanageable. I can't manage my life anymore. I've abandoned my talents. I've abandoned my responsibilities to myself and my family because of this self-destructive habit that I've developed. I felt so ashamed of it. I was fearful. It's, oh, you're weak and you're this and you're that. You know, I just started thought, oh, no. I'm not going to have people talk about me and look down on me like that. And, you know, I didn't want to be known as a drug addict, an alcoholic. I did that.
1: Yeah, wow.
0: That label, you know. But in fact, it was by admitting that I was that I began to recover. I had to face those demons and say, yes, yeah, this is what's going on, and I need help. And help came. You know, before that, then I have to include that I asked God for help first.
2: Yeah.
0: I got down on my knees in Wandsworth Prison, you know, in a cell. And I asked, God was the first protocol. I said, God, Father in heaven, almighty creator, help me. I'm a drug addict, alcoholic, and I need help. And I don't know what to do. What am I going to do? Where does this help come from? And before I got off my knees properly, a prison officer came to that prison door. And he asked me if I wanted to go to an AA meeting. And I said, well, what's that? And he said to me, I said, is it anything to do with AA automobiles, you know, car recovery? And he said to me, oh, no. He said, this is Alcoholics Anonymous for people who's got an alcohol problem. I said, thank you, God, you've heard my prayer. I said, yes, officer, put my name down for this evening. And I was so impressed by people's honesty at that meeting. It encouraged me to be honest and start offloading stuff that I'd held down. You know, like they say, hold it down. Stuff I'd held down for decades, you know, going back from childhood. And I just started to recover little by little. I could feel the load. You know, that was just getting a little lighter, you know, a little ounce drop off there, a little half ounce, a little drop off there. And yes, and it just kept dropping off. So I was very keen to speak my truth after that.
1: Yeah, but Tamra, going back to your childhood, right, how did you kind of, was it the environment and your friends that were in the circle of this? Was it the people that you were moving around, or was it just your ego?
0: Well, you mean when you said my childhood, or do you mean when I was a young man?
1: When you was a young man, I'm gonna take you to the age of when you were, say, 18, 19 years old as a teenager.
0: Yes, brother. Well, at that age, things like cocaine. Was a heroin or any sort of pharmaceutical drug was a no for me. Absolutely no. I mean, ganja was as far as I would go, and having a drink was as far as I would go, and I tried my best to keep away from getting drunk, but I did manage to get drunk many times. So, yeah. But the fact of the matter is, but my fear, I feared things like cocaine.
1: Yeah.
0: How I slipped into that, brother, you know, it's just that I kept the company of my other brothers who were smoking crack and snorting cocaine on a daily basis. And because I didn't keep away from their company, I kept that company. And I used to say, no, I don't want none. Every time they'd offer, I said, no, I don't want any. No, thank you. I'll smoke my ganja. Thank you very much. I don't want any. And in fact, I stopped drinking alcohol at that time. I didn't even drink alcohol then. I stopped as well. Yeah. And the fact is, one day though, I remember the brother says, "Oh, come on, just have a pull on this pipe here. You know, it's wasting.
1: Oh my God.
0: You know what I mean?" And me, like an idiot, you know what I mean? I pulled on that thing. I thought, well, what's one gonna do? One pull. But that one pull pulled me into the darkness. It pulled me onto the road of addiction, you know, because that's how addictive that stuff is. Mm. All it needs is one pull, and next thing you know, you could be hooked. I'm not saying everyone, you know, that happens to everyone, but it happened to me and many other people. It's like putting a needle in your arm and thinking you're going to get away with it. And after that, you just end up putting a needle in your arm every day. But I never got to that stage, but smoking crack, I certainly did.
1: Can I just ask you, what were the type of finance that you were spending out on these drugs?
0: Well, brother, you know, to say really, it would be a cheap night or a cheap day if I only spent £300. I mean, it was more like £500. When I first began, it was like £500, £1,000, £2,000, more a session.
1: And what year was that? Would you say what year were you spending that sort of money?
0: Well,
1: Was it the 80s, the 90s?
0: Yes, it was the early 80s, absolutely. Early 80, even from 79, I think, or 80, absolutely, brother. You know, so, it was back in those days.
1: Because one of the things that I see on the street, when I see people suffering from an addiction, is that they do the most undesirable things to support that habit, but they're always on it. Do you get me? They're always on it, on that buzz and that hustle to say, "Oh, I got a cheap bike to sell. I got a TV, or I got X or a Y," and it's very interesting that someone can just, you know, function in dysfunctional. But at the same time, they need to get money to support this habit. And it always used to bug me that, how do these people actually do it?
0: Yes. Well, you see, when you become a slave to drugs, it's absolutely, you become consumed by it. I know that I gave my power away to drugs. You know, I was a man. I used to pray every day and thank God for waking me up and all that, and help me through the night while I'm resting, and so on, protect me and guide me and all that. And really and truly, that became the God in my life. And I didn't even realize it. You know, at first, until many years later at the end. But I was driven. I mean, it's like I was driven by these demons. That was the only thing that mattered. The children didn't matter that much anymore. Yes, I love them, but I'm too busy. I've got to get the crack. But also, it was also escaping from the... From my feelings, away from my feelings, running away from the pain, you know, of the past. And, you know, I felt the need to be anesthetized and to escape. And as soon as the thing is wearing off and there's no more cocaine and crack and all that around, got to get some more thinking that was a way to free myself. In fact, I lived in HMP crack instead. Yeah, HMP cocaine. You know, I lived in that prison instead. You know, it was a prison outside the prison that we know.
1: Okay. Yes. I'm now going to take your journey now that you've to you now being an author now, writing your book and writing your story. The first question I'm going to ask you is, how long did it take you to write your book?
0: It took 7 months writing every day. Well, actually, I always started at night at 1 or 2 o'clock in the morning. I'd suddenly light up and I'd just start writing, and I'd write till about 2, 3, 4, 5 o'clock in the afternoon. Every day for 7 months, son.
1: That is amazing. That you took six, 7 months. What? To write a book?
0: Yes, indeed. Yes, the thing is that writing has always been a top skill of mine. I would even say it's my number one skill. Writing, reading, because I was writing. I used to stay indoors when I was a little boy. Still going to, at the age of 9, 10, 11 and all that, I used to write stuff and just wrote a lot of poetry. And also I was in a band at the age of 12 where we sang professionally, although I was still at school. And, I used to write songs as well. I haven't told the band, let's sing some of my songs that I've written instead of all the cover versions.
1: Yeah.
0: I said, well, look, I think if we do an original song, it proves that we can really do something, rather than copying everybody else's stuff. And so it's been my talent, God-given talent, from before my birth, so to speak. So writing for me is not only a pleasure, but also something that, but also it's just something that I'm absolutely in love with, to be honest with you. So it comes to me effortlessly. I can just write and write. A lot of people, they write and they get what they call these blocks, mental block, and they have to stop and all that sort of thing. But with me, I just flow like a river. Just keep on flowing like a river.
1: The title of your book is called From Rehab to Life, from Tamara Gabriel. Just before we move on, where can our listeners get a copy or buy a copy of your book?
0: Well, you can get a copy from Amazon or any of those bookstores out there, even those the main bookstores, or even any good independent bookstore. You can get it there, and if they haven't got it, ask for it and they will have it for you within, say, 48 hours.
1: Okay. I'm just.
2: And did you self-publish the book?
0: No, I didn't. I got a publishing deal with a publisher, Austin McCauley, who are based in the Docklands.
2: Okay.
1: And how did you approach them? Did you just say, "Well, how was that process in itself to approach a well-known publisher with your book? Did they look down on you? How was it? Was that your first person that you went to? Or?
0: Yes. Well, actually, I picked 3 chapters out of my book and sent it to 3 different publishers. I expected to be doing that for months and months on end, because a lot of people, that's what they do, end up, or even years with some people trying to get published. But by the grace of God, I got a response from Austin McCauley pretty quickly, actually, within a few weeks. And they asked me if I could send them the full manuscript. I sent them the full manuscript, and from there they offered me a contract, which I accepted. I spoke to various people about it, and they said, well, this looks like a good contract and an old-fashioned type of publishing company. Very old-fashioned. They were very supportive, and I'm very relaxed with them.
1: You know what? I've just flicked open your book, From Rehab to Life. I've flicked open your book, and I've come on a page, and I'm just going to read a bit of your book, and I just want you to give us the backstory to what was going on and why you put this in your book. And I'm on page 45.
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2: No evil concept in a Zion, you know. 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And the only way, you see it, I just love it for generate, because you see it, everything generate from love, you know. So we have to utilize that to the ice level, yeah, man. See? So yeah, for us, this is the righteous words, you know? And just reckon. I'm going
3: to
2: go
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4: I accepted. I spoke to various people about it, and they said, well, this looks like a good contract and an old-fashioned type of publishing company. Very old-fashioned. They were very supportive and... yes, I'm very relaxed with them.
5: You know what? I've just flicked open your book, From Rehab to Life. I've flicked open your book and I've come on a page. And I'm just going to read a bit of your book. And I just want you to give us the backstory to what was going on and why you put this in your book. And I'm on page 45. And this one says, this is interesting. It says, let me start reading your book. After only days in Battersea, my flat was burgled, resulting in the loss of all my possessions. This included my favourite Bang & Olufsen hi-fi, all my clothes, my big record collection, all my socks, shoes and underwear, and even my kitchen cutlery. I stood there in shock as I scanned my empty flat, realising that this was an act of hatred instead of opportunist theft. What hurt me most of all was the loss of a combination briefcase containing all my songs. I always boasted that it was my treasure chest filled with priceless jewel. I'm going to just read another paragraph. Somebody sent in text. With my back against the wall, I slid down to the floor and smoked a spliff from the bud of marijuana that laid on my open Bible. These were the only two things that were left behind. I took that as a sign. I'd never been burgled before. I felt my life had been violated and refused to live in that place. Disbelief and dismay turned to anger as I set out to avenge what happened. I sought the help of Michael MC. I'm going to stop right there because I don't want to mention people near him. And the title of that chapter was An Angel from Dominica and Mick Jagger, and it's chapter 5.
4: Yes. Well, so I actually that happened after my release from Maidstone Prison in Kent. That's where I went to live in Battersea for a while.
5: Yeah.
4: In fact, and although I being originally a Hackney and Stoke-Newington man and all that, I found myself across the waters because we've got to find somewhere to live, and that's where, you know, that was the thing that came up at the time. And personally, I was just looking to get myself together, get back in the music business and so forth, producing some of those songs that I had in that briefcase there. And when this burglary happened, in fact, I went to North London, Dalston area and so on, Hackney and so on, and for the weekend, you know, go partying up there over the weekend. And when I came back, I discovered that on the Monday, and I was absolutely devastated. And in fact, when I revealed what had happened to me to a couple who were who were ballet teachers. I remember the man said to me that this is a big opportunity for you. I said, well, what do you mean? He said, well, you've been cleansed of all your ill-gotten gains, you know, because I was a man who used to be involved in robberies and all that sort of thing before, which included violence and, and all that sort of thing. And he said, this is a cleansing process. Now you can start again and do things, you know, cleanly, do it the right way. And I sort of looked at it and I believed him. But that was only after I'd searched for that guy who supposed to have allegedly robbed my place for about 2 or 3 months. Mm. I failed to find him, and I thank God that I failed to find him, because in fact I had murder on my mind, to be honest with you. I really, honest to God, believe you me, that's how bad it was. I was so obsessed with just just obsessed with just hurting that man to the point of death, brother.
5: Okay.
4: That's the truth.
5: I'm just going to ask you a question which was sent via text by one of our listeners, and then we're going to bring in Kwame McPherson and Lady Essie. We're going to be talking about his book, and then we'll have a joint discussion. Now, I'm just going to quickly read the message. It reads, what does your guest think about the legalization of drugs and create more coordination of statutory services and community to provide more rehab centres and more information about the effects of drugs? That's a text sent in about 9 minutes ago by Andrew Reed. Hello?
4: Hello. Do you want me to answer that?
5: Yeah, I just said if you want to answer that. Answer that, and then we'll bring in Kwame McPherson and Lady Essie and discuss Kwame's book. You just stay on the line as well.
4: Yes. Yes, well, I don't really believe in legalizing cocaine and crack. To tell you the truth, I don't even believe in legalizing alcohol, as a matter of fact, to be honest with you, because I had some terrible experiences with alcohol. I nearly killed someone in a blackout with alcohol, and I didn't remember what happened. I used to drive home sometimes, and I didn't remember where I parked my car under the influence of alcohol. You know, I know I must have driven through some red lights as well and things like that under the influence of alcohol. It's dangerous. These drugs are dangerous. Alcohol is a drug. And these drugs are so dangerous, they devastate families. Yeah. They devastate individuals as well as families, as well as communities. And so really and truly, I think these things, we'd be well off not having them at all, to be honest with you, because even if they were legal, you know, the consequences would still be the same. It's just that it'd be legalized, so you have no fear of, with the drugs anyway, because alcohol is legal.
5: Yeah.
4: But you know, you'd have no fear of going to jail for being found in possession of it or selling it. But I really don't believe in legalizing those. These things are... It's like they say the demon drink. Well, is the demon drugs? They're all demonic drugs.
5: Yeah.
4: They're gateways. They're gateways that let in demons into our lives and that takes over our lives. Fair enough, you've got people who, yes, I can handle a drink. I have one or two and this and stop. Or people say they take coke or crack and their life is still managing okay. Well, fair enough. But really and truly... At the cost of losing one's morals and principles, but even they won't admit to you that a lot of their morals and principles and so on go out the window under the influence of these things.
5: Okay.
4: You know, so really, yeah.
5: Yeah, Tamra, I'm going to ask you to still stay in the room because we're going to be interviewing also Kwame McPherson and Lady Essie is there. So I'm going to ask Lady Essie and Kwame. And Lady Essie, you can take over now. I got so involved with talking to Tamara.
6: So thank you, Tamara. That was a very interesting story. So for those that want to know, you can get Rehab to Life from Austin McCauley Publishers directly, Waterstones, Amazon. So you just put it into Google and it will show you where to go. And you can go to the Rehab to Life Foundation to find out what is been happening. And so Kwame,
7: yes.
6: How you doing?
7: Yes. I'm wonderful. But first up, I must say that Brother Tamara's story is very inspiring.
6: Very
7: candid and very, we are similar to my journey, but a different tangent in a sense. But very inspiring, Brother Tamara. Very inspiring.
6: Yes. I can see it as a film, as you was talking. That more book to, you know, like, see it as a, thank you, Sharon. So, Kwame.
8: Yes.
6: Fellow writer. I remember when I first met you, Kwame, I came and attended one of your writer's workshops.
8: Yes, that's right.
6: Yes. Near St. Anne's. Yeah, down in Tottenham.
8: Yeah, you're right. Yes. A long time ago.
6: Yes.
8: The writing has been going on since then. A lot of good stuff happening with it. Yeah, a lot of good stuff.
9: Tree.uk, then it's £15 on the door. 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
10: Phoenix Friends Association present Remember the Days We Used to Rock Away.
7: I'm on speaker.
6: That's
7: what I'm doing.
6: Yeah,
7: okay,
6: we can hear you now. That sounds better.
7: Alright, yeah. So basically, I've written quite a bit. I write a lot of articles on blogs and so on and so forth. So writing is my forte and what I've been doing for a while. From the day I was born, really. And the expertise came around growing up in the Caribbean, growing up in Jamaica, where from a very young age, you're encouraged to write. So that's how it came to the fore. I just started it. But I started being serious around writing when I came away from Jamaica and came to the UK, and it took on a life of its own. Starting out as a hobby, but now it's a business.
6: Okay. And how did you make the switch from being a hobby to a business? Because there's many writers that say they're writers, but it's just a hobby, but they want to make it to business, but they never make that switch.

0: That's the same.
1: Well, I started to realize that other people were inspired by what I write and what I've written. And I've also realized that a lot of people are coming to me and asking me how to guide them how to write. So, and how to get their work out and so on and so forth. So as a book coach, I have mentees under me who I help create them write their own books for them. I'm as well as my ghostwriter. So that's how it evolves, you know what I mean? So it's evolved from being a hobby and something that I do love, like Brother Tamara, who loves writing, and it's now evolved into something that I enjoy and helping other people share their stories and creating a business from it.
0: Okay. And how many books have you written?
1: Oh, wow. I always get this question. You know what? The last count was, I think it's about 15. I've contributed to quite a number. So it's quite a number that I've contributed to as anthologies, and I've got probably about 15, and I've got so many more in the pipeline.
0: And do you have a process for how you write? Do you is it the same process you use, or do you have different writing process for writing the books?
1: The process is just write, basically. I can get up and write a poem in no time. I can get up and write a short story in no time. So for me, it's being inspired to write. So, and like Brother Tamara touched on about having a writer's block. You know, when you love writing, you at the time that you put on a piece of work that you've completed, and you go back to it and reread it, and you add to it, and so on and so forth. But for me, it's the process is just to write. So I just love writing. I love telling stories. I love sharing stories, so I'm a storyteller in that regard. And I love people enjoying my writing and, you know, being provoked and thought and enlightened and empowered by it. So the process, that's the process, is just to get the work out as quickly as I can, really.
0: And how long does it take? Tamara said it took him 7 months, right? Here's how long does it take you? Is it kind of similar or longer, shorter?
1: Shorter for me.
0: Okay.
1: Yeah, it depends on the book. So, for example, like a fiction book, it depends on the book. A non-fiction book can probably take longer. Like my latest book, My Day with Depression, took probably about maybe 3 months, 4 months. But then that was that because I had to recollect on a lot of part of that journey. But in terms of a fiction book, I can get it done within a month. In terms of a story, it's a short story, less than that, can be from minutes to an hour to a couple of hours. So for me, writing, yeah. So I'm what they call probably a prolific writer.
0: Prolific writer.
1: Yeah.
0: So your current book, Date with Depression. My Date with Depression. How did that come about? How did you get inspired to write that book?
1: It was based on time. I was in a particular space. I was reflecting on my journey because I had gone to North America to live for a while, and whilst there, I was able to access a lot of funding, a lot of money, and I was able to invest in businesses and property and so on and so forth. And then what happened there, there was a crash, and this was about mid-2000s. There's the financial crash and everything else, and the partners that I had, and everything just dropped and crashed. And I internalized that, you know, because one of the things that can drive a person to be depressed is financial woes, right? Our relationship failures and that kind of thing. And that's what happened with me. I basically had financial woes because I didn't know how to manage the debt that I had incurred. And when the calls started coming in and I started internalizing and not talking to people and not talking to a way out to find a solution, it drove me into a place where, yeah, I never had never been before. Yeah, that's what happened. But whilst in it, I didn't know I was in it. Somebody else, my cousin at the time, actually was the one who helped me to come out of it. But there's aspects of my journey, which is in my book, which also was like signposting along the way of dealing with the experience as well as understanding what I was going through as well as coming out of it, you know, and the impact that they had on people around me.
0: Okay, so how long was you in that space?
1: I was probably about a year and a bit.
0: A year.

0: I've heard it about coming, but I didn't know that, I was in that space. And when I came away from the motherland now, and my cousin kept saying that the stuff that I was doing still, because it's like a conflict, because going to the motherland and going to Ghana in particular and having a particular experience in the enslavement force where ancestors were held, basically brought me to a point where I was naked, if that makes sense. It brought me to a point where I had to strip away all the stuff, you know, the stuff about having a business or the stuff about going through death, and just brought me to a place where I need to be naked in front of my ancestors. And that from that point onwards, there was a kind of, the stuff that you knew, you had to relearn, you know, to learn new things, because the stuff that you knew basically didn't help you along the way. So the starting point for me was basically that trip to the motherland where a seed was planted and I was able to start to recover and heal, relearn about who I am as an African Caribbean man, which I didn't know prior to me going into that space, you know?
1: Okay.
0: If that makes sense.
1: Everybody has had that turning point.
0: Yeah, and the same like Brother Tamara said, in terms of God spoke to me and said, boy, basically, this is what you need to be doing. And the same thing happened with me. I had a herbal bath, and that's when I came away from the motherland. I had a herbal bath, and a voice said, what is it that you do, enjoy, and the other people are inspired by? And it's writing. And that's how I came to the point of starting to write. And the first thing that I started to write about was poetry. And the poetry that I did, I had written poems from before, from back in the 90s. And the first thing that came to me was about the writing. So I then compiled those poems into a book. And my first book was a poetry book called Our Eternal Legacy, which was basically the culmination and the start of my writing journey.
1: Okay.
0: You know, like I said, the experience in which is in my book, the experience of being in the enslaving fort was an eye opener.
1: Cape Coast Castle, yes. If ever you get to go to Ghana and go to Cape Coast, that is an experience.
0: Yeah.
1: Even just walk along the beach outside.
0: Yeah, yes, it is. Yes,
1: it's an experience. And then you've got Elimina, which is just down the road. But yeah, so where can people get your book if they wanted to get?
0: Yeah, it's available on lulu.com, lulu.com, or it's available on Amazon. So let's Google My Date with Depression, Kwame M.A. McPherson, and they'll be able to find my book quite easily. So it's all online, you know, whether you're going to W.H. Smith or Watt Stores, it'll be online in those bookstores.
1: And did you self-publish, or was you done
0: publishing? Yeah, I went the self-publishing route. Because
1: how did that work for you?
0: It worked very well because it's enabled me to have access to groups and forums and seminars that I would probably never have had access to. So, for example, I've done a lot of workshops with men, and my most major workshop was with serving an ex-soldiers of the Jamaica Defence Force. So I was able to. Having my book in that as a freebie in terms of being able to just send it out to whoever I need to send it out to, enabled me to access particular groups. And this is one particular group, which is not based in the UK. It's based in. I know it's when you get nothing but some love and penetration. Don't mean. EY, I may never felt like this before. So it's worked out for me because I've been able to control, because there's content in my book which I know that the agents will not, or book publishers will not probably even look at in terms of the story that I've told, and especially around the enslavement fort and that experience, you know. So I decided that it probably has changed now in regards to the outlook and how they will look at publishing mainly African and African Caribbean writing, but it's finding a favorable publisher. But for me, I decided to go down the self-publishing route.
1: Okay. Supreme, do you have any questions?
2: I really like the title of the book.
0: Where's it going? Supreme?
2: Hold on. Sorry, apologies. You know what? I put myself on mute, you know? But listeners heard me. Yeah. I like the title of your book, right?
0: Thank you.
2: And it's almost like you made an appointment with yourself, right? My date with depression.
0: Yeah.
2: Right. So you sat down and had a date with depression. Now, going through what you went through, did it how can I say, did it bring you back to that place, that trauma? Because you had to deal with this darkness and you're writing and you're putting it on paper. Are you not bringing yourself back to where that point was again? Could you not have slipped back into that place?
0: That's an interesting point to bring, because I remember, I want to bring a story here, because I remember doing a workshop in Hackney with young people, actually. And the first workshop, the first time that I had a workshop down there, there was a young black girl in there, and she wasn't engaging in what I was teaching at the time. You know, she was looking distracted, looking in the magazine. And I remember this team that I had picked, and this story was always picked here with me, was about around love. And I remember giving the young people exercise to do, and when it came to her, and that's why it stuck out in my mind, when she read what she had written, she said that basically she doesn't believe in love, because when someone says they love you, they don't mean it. So I realized that for her, in terms of her story and her journey, there was something deeper going on.
2: Yeah.
0: So I said to her, what would be great is that, and also what she did, she basically would write something and tear it up. I think she said she had a journal, she'd write in the journal, she'd write what she needed to write and tear it up. So I said to her, no, don't do that. Don't tear it up. I said, keep it for a way to see where you were at in terms of your life journey and reflect on it. And then you can look where you are at that part of your mind. The same workshop, I think probably a couple of months later on, and this young girl returned. And the most powerful thing for me at the time when she returned was the fact that there was a young black boy in the class now, in the group, who wasn't engaging.
2: Yeah.
0: And she was the one who guided him and enabled him to engage with what I was teaching at the time. And the reason why I share that is that when we're on a journey, there's things that would happen in our lives. There's things that would take place. You know what I mean? We'll have part of experiences. But in order to see where we have grown from that particular experience, I believe, is to write it and keep it and use it as a term of reference.
2: Yeah.
0: So to show that you have moved on from where you were at that particular time. So for me, it was a way of, I was able to reflect with some sort of detachment, because I knew that was me at that particular time, but it's not me now, you know what I mean? Or the time when I was writing the book, putting the book together. So for me, I was able to look at that experience, look at who I was, and realize how much further along my life journey I had come from that space about at that point in time.
2: Yeah.
0: You know what I mean? But you're correct.
1: I kind of keep a journal, so I write as well. So when you do go back to read where you were at a certain point, you can actually read it from a point of detachment. So I've actually got, oh my goodness, how much have I grown? So it is interesting when you do write out where you are in life. Even if you don't want to write, even if you record it in some way, even if you're going to speak into it, but keep it, just because when you go back a year, six months after the experience, and then you write down your deepest innermost thoughts, and you kind of reread it and
3: No evil concept in a Zion, you know. Remember, we say a clean hands and a pure in heart. And the only way, you see it, I just love if you generate, because you see it, everything generates from love, you know. So you have to utilize that to the highest level, yeah, man, see? So yeah, if you just listen to the righteous words, you know, and just record. I'm going to go through the years and blow through the next.

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0: 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Step. The more knowledge you are. Step. The more knowledge you are. The more knowledge you are.
1: The Windrush Caribbean Film Festival celebrates the contributions of the Windrush generation and their...

0: 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Step the more knowledge you are. 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
1: The Windrush Caribbean Film Festival celebrates the contributions of the Windrush generation and their...

0: Ow.
1: Yeah.
0: And and it's things that you forgot you went, and sometimes it's things you forgot you actually went through because you're no longer going through it, and then you go, I went through this? Wow.
1: But Mr. Queen, you are correct. Because sometimes writing can take it back to that place
2: where
1: you were at that time. And I think it's about being, because when I was going through what I was going through, I had people around me who loved me. You know what I mean?
2: Yeah.
1: So that, in a sense, enabled me to be empowered at the end, to show that I had grown, to show that these people loved me. They cared for me enough to let me know where I was, and they cared enough to let me know they supported me. You know, so I think it's important to have that kind of support around someone, if once they're in the fears of writing anything, which is going to take them back to a particular place, because that is important. Having the support around you enables you to write from a place where you can be detached, because you know that there's people around you who supported you through it.
0: Would you recommend
1: Yeah, I totally, because funny enough, after my experience in Africa, coming away from Africa, I still, like I said, I was in a place of being in conflict, because the stuff that I knew wasn't, you know what I mean, and it's new stuff I had learned about myself. And I was in conflict, and an ex that I was with at the time, I was still having issues of trying to just deal with stuff, confront stuff, talk about it, communicate, be open, be emotional about it, be vulnerable. But I didn't. I was still closing off, even though I had done a lot of work on myself, which I had realized, and I had approached her, and I said, babe, listen, there's something else going on. There's something I'm running away from, which I don't recognize. And she referred me to a counselor. No, I basically said to her, I need help. And she referred me to a counselor. And it was in a counseling session that the counselor actually highlighted and pointed out to me what the deficiency was as to why I was constantly running away from confronting and being open up in terms of understanding and just communicating, really, at the end of the day. And it had to do with growing up in a single parent home, because I was growing up with my father rather than my mother, you know? So, that's awesome in the book.
2: It's very interesting because.
3: What do you think is destroying the black community?
4: Trust. I hear a lot of people keep on talking about unity. That is a factor. But the main thing is trust.
3: What do you think is destroying the black community?
4: Trust. I hear a lot of people keep on talking about unity. That is a factor. But the main thing is trust.

0: What makes you proud to be black?
1: Just the fact that we are all unique. Well, I'm unique, and when I look at all of my brothers and sisters, each and every one of us are spectacular, and that also makes me be proud as well. Compared to the other nations, without, you know, everybody's got their unique points, but us as a nation, I'm just proud of my hair, my body, my skin, everything. The food we eat, the music we listen to, we're just unique and, one of a kind,
2: I felt the spirits calling me, and I was without a doubt affected by the presence, their deafening silence embracing me. I was sure that there was an effect on the others too, since most of us...
3: Listen to that person to say, you know something, I think you need help. You know, because, even when you hear Tamara's story, like I said, Amy Winehouse and a lot of people do not return from that darkness. Mental health, and when we see men, us as men, we're the ones that are more committing suicide. We're the ones who's facing the most, and I would actually put black men in front of us. Now, go ahead, sorry.
2: And funny enough, and it also manifests itself in other ways, because as Brother Tamara has pointed out, in terms of abuse and violence. So we can tend to internalize that inability to be open, to talk about the pain that we're going through, and it manifests itself in violence, our emotional abuse, emotional and physical abuse. You know what I mean? So we do have that tendency, but I think that the more of us that give men permission to speak about what we're going through, then the more of us we can deal with all the stuff that we're challenged with, you know what I mean?
3: It's very interesting that when we open the door to a can of worms here when we talk about mental health, especially black men. And I do believe, just like you said, we need to have the workshops. And you said something, and I misheard it as work shock. But workshop... You know, because really, it's about dealing with yourself, right? Yes. Even if you think you don't have a problem, you realize, you know, maybe I could work exactly what you said on myself.
2: Yeah.
3: It says Mental Health Week Awareness, which is happening May the 10th to the 16th. Now, they've put this special week, we say, it's a special week. But these things are happening to us every day.
2: Exactly.
3: When I say awareness now, I would like even yourself and Tamara that we put a workshop on where men talk. Resolve and we deal with our issues and problems. And one of the issues that we have, I believe, what is the biggest killer is ego.
2: Yes.
3: Ego. Once you can deal with your ego...
2: Yes.
3: You're there. You're halfway there. But I'm just going to read out something that I read out earlier about a gentleman by the name Dan Banos, right? And he talked about the 8 principles of being healthy or being, mental, good mental health. And that is nutrition, exercise, water, sunshine, temperance, air, rest, and trust. And you mentioned something. You were in Ghana. It's very interesting. What he says, we can go deep into what he says. He says, the sunshine works with your brain and your...

0: What makes you proud to be black?
1: Just the fact that we are all unique. Well, I'm unique, and when I look at all of my brothers and sisters, each and every one of us are spectacular, and that also makes me be proud as well. Compared to the other nations, without, you know, everybody's got their unique points, but us as a nation, I'm just proud of my hair, my body, my skin, everything. The food we eat, the music we listen to, we're just unique and, one of a kind,
2: I felt the spirits calling me, and I was without a doubt affected by the presence, their deafening silence embracing me. I was sure that there was an effect on the others too, since most of us...
3: Listen to that person to say, you know something, I think you need help. You know, because, even when you hear Tamara's story... Like I said, Amy Winehouse and a lot of people do not return from that darkness. Mental health, and when we see men, us as men, we're the ones that are more committing suicide. We're the ones who's facing the most. And I would actually put black men in front of us. Now, go ahead, sorry.
2: And funny enough, and it also manifests itself in other ways, because as Brother Tamara has pointed out, in terms of abuse and violence. So we can tend to internalize that inability to be open to talk about the pain that we're going through, and it manifests itself in violence, our emotional abuse, emotional and physical abuse. You know what I mean? So we do have that tendency, but I think that the more of us that are... give men permission to speak about what we're going through, then the more of us we can deal with all the stuff that we're challenged with, you know what I mean?
3: It's very interesting that when we open the door to a can of worms here when we talk about mental health, especially black men. And I do believe, just like you said, we need to have the workshops. And you said something, and I misheard it as work shock. But workshop... You know, because really, it's about dealing with yourself, right? Yes. Even if you think you don't have a problem, you realise, you know, maybe I could work exactly what you said on myself. It says Mental Health Week Awareness, which is happening May the 10th to the 16th. Now, they've put this special week, we say, it's a special week. But these things are happening to us every day.
2: Exactly.
3: When I say awareness now, I would like even yourself and Tamara that we put a workshop on where men talk. Resolve and we deal with our issues and problems. And one of the issues that we have, I believe, what is the biggest killer is ego.
2: Yes.
3: Ego. Once you can deal with your ego...
2: Yes.
3: You're there. You're halfway there. But I'm just going to read out something that I read out earlier about a gentleman by the name Dan Banos, right? And he talked about the 8 principles of being healthy or being, mental, good mental health. And that is nutrition, exercise, water, sunshine, temperance, air, rest, and trust. And you mentioned something. You were in Ghana. It's very interesting. What he says, if we can go deep into what he says. He says, the sunshine works with your brain and your serotonin. The water, you need water in your system, if you don't, to carry the blood and the oxygen around your body so you can function. So if you're lacking these things, the 8 things that he says in your wellness, you're prone to mental health. Nutrition. Exercise, water. They say sunshine, we say vitamin D. We say we need a holiday. The workplace ain't going to pay for it. We're in the UK. We just talk about bank holiday. It was one of the worst bank holidays I've ever had, with rain and wind and whatever. So imagine that you're in that and the... Sorry, I'm going to come off my rant, and the 10 disorders, because this actually deals with the youngsters' anxiety, personality disorder. And that is something Tamara touched on. You become, your personality changes when you take your drugs, when you're on drink, and you can't remember how abusive you was. There was a situation where someone rang me up, a young lady says, I love him. He's just smashed up the telly. He smashed up the room. But the next day he came, he bought everything back. So we're still in love, but not realizing this is, it could be you that's dead and smashed up. But you realize, you know what? The red flag was there, but what it is, the person just brought back the gifts. You know, to say, oh, I brought you back a new telly. Sorry, I can't remember. I was in that state, that place, you know? But, ADH, post-traumatic stress syndrome, which they say it affects 19 million people in the USA. PTSD. I hope I pronounced it right. Now, if it's affecting them, remember, right? What have we been through as a black person?
2: Yep.
3: Are we not even more prone to PTSD? Depression. Yep. Depression, mm-hmm. which is what you spoke about. Bipolar. Yeah. Eating disorders. Mm. OCD, ASD, and psychotic and schizophrenia. And those things can even be brought on similar to... what Tamara says in his book, and he speaks about, is where that when people start taking drugs and becoming, because everybody says, yeah, man, I'm not against. Well, you know what? Some people can handle the weed, and some people have a psychotic experience. You know, some people they just boom. They, you know, we have to realize there's reasons why some of the brothers are in the mental institution.
0: What do you think is destroying the black
3: drugs they're taking?
1: Trust. I hear a lot of people keep on talking about unity. That is a factor. But the main thing is trust.
4: 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And my name is Ragnar Paisa.

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2: Absolutely correct. And we're coming live right now. We've just been playing some recordings, some past show, and the shows that I was playing included Dr. Nick, Tamra Gabrielle, and Kwame McPherson. And we were touching around some topics, the topics around mental health. And I do believe that all those in that past show were our authors. But anyway, we're joined by Lady Essie right here on Wednesday, the 17th. Is it 17th today?
3: Yes, it is.
2: I can't believe, right?
3: It's 16th. One day, 16th.
2: Listen, I've travelled in my time machine. I'm a day ahead of you. Right. Anyway, so good evening, Lady Essie. How are you this evening?
3: I'm doing well. How are you? I'm back home, relaxed.
2: Yeah, well.
3: Back in studio too, relaxed.
2: Yeah. One of the best
3: after
2: places.
3: After a hectic day.
2: Yeah. So tell us why it was hectic.
3: So I had decided to take on a summer role, summer thing. And the hours seemed like they were going to be flexible until I got in there. And I thought, oh, this is not flexible. This is actually more work than, you know, like some jobs on paper. It looks like it's not going to be demanding.
2: Yeah.
3: But as soon as you start, you go, oh, as some people call it, the mind stress. It just becomes, where you realize you're just not compatible with it.

0: other people are like, but you should be thankful. You should be grateful. You know, you're doing something rewarding. And you're like, my bank balance doesn't say it's rewarding. So it's one of those ones where, you know, it's fighting with yourself. You're going, I want to stay, but I need to go because I've got other things to do. And sometimes some opportunities, they look like opportunities, but they're actually distractions from where you really need to get to. So sometimes you've got to make hard choices, that you've got a path you're walking and you get some opportunities that you think will help you, but then you realize it's taking you away from the path you're walking. So you have to make that decision to go, it's not helping me on the path, and take that jump. So yeah, I'm in that place of having to jump again.
1: Okay.
0: Having to jump, you know, and it's September, you know, good time to do it, you know, there's other things that can be done.
1: Oh, you know, I should have gone and got my Earth, Wind and Fire.
0: Was it 21st
1: September?
0: Though? Yeah? September, yeah.
1: Yeah.
0: Yeah, 21st, yeah, we play it. But yeah, so that's basically what it is. But yeah, so where I thought I was going to be able to, sometimes when I think I'm able to leave early, something comes up and then I have to stay. But you know, when you think to yourself, do I really have to stay? Can I just walk out? But, you know, every job you do, you have a reputation, right? And it follows you, so you have to kind of... We don't have to, right? You don't have to. But I feel like, yeah, your reputation follows you wherever you go, so that's what you have, so...
1: Can I ask, I'm going to say good evening to all those that have locked in, because there's quite a few, we've got quite a few people listening to us right now, so thank you very much for staying locked. What we were playing earlier, we're going to review that as well, so at the end of the show I'm going to tell you when. We might even review it next week, because some of the what they touched on was some very valid points. This evening now, I've got to say I'm here just listening and kind of critiquing that show, and listening also because I'm just looking at how the quality of the shows and what is going out and what I need to. It's almost when you do this thing called SWOT. You know what SWOT stands for, in it?
0: Something, weakness.
1: It's strength, weaknesses.
0: Yeah, strength, weaknesses.
1: And I forgot the O and the T. What's the other
0: opportunities and forgot. It's attention.
1: Oh, look at that. That's embarrassing. All the years, right? I used to think SWOT. You got to do a SWOT analysis, right? There's all these... There's these things when it comes into doing and planning, and these are analogies that are put out. And I said SWOT, and I can't even remember what SWOT is. All the two things is strength and weakness, yeah?
0: I know it's definitely opportunities as well.
1: Yeah.
0: Because it's when you're starting a business or a project, you want to kind of see...

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1: What's going on?

0: Okay, thank you very much for joining us right here on Conscious. We are still here. So once again, I'm going to say thank you to those that are still staying locked. This is Original Supreme. I'm currently live. I can see that there's quite a few people in the room. Me and Lady AC was just discussing what was going on in our local borough and what she's been up to and what I've been up to. Yeah. I've got to say, last night I took time out to go to a men's group, and like a men's circle. There was just about six people, but I've got to say it was very interesting, you know, checking in and checking out. One of the questions I was going to ask as a female Lady Essie, ladies, do they have
1: straight across the board?
0: Gus and talk is cut out again. Oh.
2: Yes. Mm. Yes. Many we do. Mm. I think that's probably the difference between
1: before 10 p.m.
2: women and men, in a sense that they've had studies sort of saying how, like, from girls generally from a young age will have their group of girls circles that they would go and have discussions with, where boys generally don't always do that automatically. So men have to kind of find that later in life. Mm. Not saying it's not just a generalization, but they're like most girls are normally, you have your circles, you have your clique of girls you go to discuss issues, or your aunties or your older sister. You know, we have women, yeah, there are, you know.
0: But one of the things that is being said as well is that people are more likely to share a problem with a stranger than a close family member.
2: It depends on the relationship, because you may have some that you would, and it depends on how your circle is, like your support network. So for some people, they probably know. I mean, you kind of know who you.
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0: in.
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3: 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Mr. Marlin. Jabani's Naya Bingi drummers and Chris from Band Jam. 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
1: Just the fact that we are all unique. 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Compared to the other nations, without, you know, everybody's got their unique points, but us as a nation, I'm just proud of my hair, my body, my skin, everything. The food.

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3: Hi, babe. 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
4: 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Mr. Marlin. Jabani's Naya Bingi Drummers and Chris from Band Jam. 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

0: Yeah, we. 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
1: 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Book now for Sunday, 20th of September at the O2 Academy, Brixton. The Prophet and the Messenger, two reggae giants on one stage for one unmissable epic night. You are strongly advised to book your tickets now. 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

0: nails are...
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3: 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Also, artist New York singing his latest song, Hustling Man. 8pm till 2am. 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
4: 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Mr. Marlin, Jabunny's Naya Bingi Drummers, and Chris from Band Jam. 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
1: 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Also, artist New York singing his latest song, Hustling Man, 8pm till 2am. 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
5: 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And we would like to say,
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1: Academy Events with BJ Production and Punch Records presents the Height of Fire Tour, featuring the return of the Fireman, King Shango, the Prophet, Cable Turn, and the Messenger, Luciano. Book now for Sunday, 20th of September at the O2 Academy, Brixton. The Prophet and the Messenger, two reggae giants on one stage for one unmissable epic night. You are strongly advised to book your tickets now.

0: Hi, babe. What's happening?
1: Have you heard that Faces are doing bottomless drinks?
0: I know. I nearly fell over when I heard.
1: It's Peter Terry and Helen Bradshaw's payback party. They're doing bottomless house drinks, including Courvoisier and mixers, from midnight till 2 a.m. for just 30 quid, including admission.
0: I heard their special birthday packages for six or more people, with cake, Prosecco, and free entry for the birthday person.
1: We better book now.
0: Yeah. Friday, the 9th of October, is Peter Terry and Helen Bradshaw's payback party.
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0: Black Magic presents the People's Choice Birthday Party for Governor General on Saturday, the 10th of October at the Hayes Lounge, Chingford Mount Road, E4 8LP. 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
1: 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Also, artist New York singing his latest song, Hustling Man, 8pm till 2am. 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
2: 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Mr. Marlin. Jabani's Naya Bingi drummers and Chris from Band Jam. 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
4: 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And we would like to say,
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